0: 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It's the V Bros. My name is Mikey V, my big bro, Frankie V, and our bestie, Gianna.
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0: 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It's the V Bros. My name is Mikey V. Got my big bro Frankie V with me and our bestie Gianna.
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0: 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What up? It's the V Bros. My name is Mikey V. Got my big bro Frankie V with me and our bestie Gianna.
1: And the DM we got says, the man I went out with on a first date paid for dinner with a gift card.
0: So group chat, because he clearly picked a restaurant. Therefore, she's saying like, oh, he picked a restaurant that he had a gift card to.
1: Right.
0: Is that an issue or not? Lindsay, what are your thoughts?
2: If he's being frugal and has a gift card, that's fine with me. But next time, we're going to the steakhouse.
1: Yeah, you saved money on the first
0: date. She's like,
1: date.
0: Next time, I'm picking where we're going. Yeah. No gift cards there. I'm going to call first. Like, you don't accept gift cards, do you?
1: Yep.
3: Yeah, right? Double check.
0: Thank you for joining group chat. Now, Pam, you feel much different about this.
4: Yeah, I would walk away because that means that he probably doesn't have a job.
0: That is a weird correlation. He used a gift card to who doesn't have a job. I'm not sure if that's true.
3: I'll have it be said, I've used gift cards on dates before and I had a job. I'm just very frugal. You know, if you can save a few bucks here and there, it doesn't make me a bad person.
4: Yeah, but show it 3 weeks later.
1: Yeah, not on a first date.
0: Yeah, I was going to say, I agree with that. A first date is an odd time to do it. If you're deep into a relationship, that's one thing. Mm-hmm. 50-50 on responses now. So what are your thoughts on this? DM us on Instagram. We'll get you on next at V Bros on air.

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0: 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It's the V Bros. My name is Mikey V. Got my big bro Frankie V with me and our bestie Gianna.
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0: 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My name is Mikey V, my big bro, Frankie V, and our bestie Gianna.
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0: 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What up? It's the V Bros. My name is Mikey V. Got my big bro Frankie V with me and our bestie Gianna.
1: Tame Impala and Jenny right there with Dracula at number 9. Such a cool collab that I feel like no one saw coming.
0: Yeah, it's one of our favorites right now. It's inside the iHeartRadio 9 at 9. We'll get into our new number 1 next. Olivia Rodrigo and her new album. She's on top of the world right now. It's Drop Dead. Runner up. I know.

0: 98.9 Kiss FM is the V Bros. My name is Mikey V, my big bro, Frankie V, and our bestie Gianna. Stephanie, have you ever tried bird watching?
1: I can't say that I have, but maybe I would.
0: No, you guys are laughing. This, birds are having a moment right now. Younger people are skipping golfing and bowling. They're picking up the binoculars, and it's a big thing. They're watching birds outside. This started up during the pandemic, and it's kind of like followed through. And apparently, it's really good for you. It helps you slow down, helps you recharge. It helps with your stress. You grab binoculars, and you walk outside, and you bird watch.
2: I've never done this, but it makes a lot of sense. We're so attached to our phones these days, especially younger generation, that all you see is like videos on this thing, the iPhone, and now you get to like get super excited. Like, I'm looking at nature.
3: Wow.
0: Nature. They say screen
3: backwards.
0: Screen fatigue is real. Burnout using your phones is real. They're saying, like Mikey said, go out and look at nature. Escape from the reality of our cell phones and the crazy world around us and watch the birds.
1: I gotta be honest, like, I've always been a little afraid of birds. They're very flappy. So I'm not sure that I want to.
2: Well, the binoculars, they help you look at the birds from afar.
0: I didn't say go play with the birds.
1: I want to, I would just picture them, like, stretching my eyes out and flapping near me.
2: You know what? Never mind. You stick to Instagram birds.

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2: The new hit list. Hey, it's Angelina. You guys, I'm losing my voice just a little bit. Hang in there with me. Hit me up on socials at Angelina on air. Let's kick it off with One Republic. 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
1: I feel like I went to a concert every day last week, and now my voice is like, it's going away. Slowly but surely. 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Just hold it down that red microphone. Teddy Swims, Mr.

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2: Carly Rae Jepsen is back. 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
1: 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You guys hang in there with me. Your girl's been losing her voice, singing along to all these songs. I hit up like three concerts last week. All the highlights for you. 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
1: This is an interesting promo tactic. It's Angelina, the new hit list. So Betty Blanco has a book on the way. It's called F Failure. And mind you, I'm already interested. Like, I would love to read a book from Betty Blanco. He has shaved off half of his hair to promote his new book. I don't know what that's doing, if that's helping. My boy look a mess. I love him. We got it up for you at New Hit List.
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1: Thanks for hanging out, discovering new music. I'm going to go drink me some hot tea because this voice is struggling. It's been so real. I'm going to leave you with Sabrina Carpenter, House Tour on the new hit list. 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
1: I don't know about this. I'm reading this statistic that says that cleaning is a turn-on for two-thirds of American citizens in their relationship. If you see your partner in the house doing chores, dusting, vacuuming, that gets you going. Part of me thinks that this might be a guy-girl thing, you know? Like, maybe it's one of those things where, like, oh, my husband never does anything. It would really turn me on if he would just take out the trash. So I guess I get that. Seeing somebody when they're kind of at their worst, like, when I know when I'm cleaning, like, I'm sweaty, I'm red-faced, I'm probably wearing grungy clothes because I'm cleaning. If that's what gets you going, then you're sick.

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It is against the law to name your baby any of these names. A couple of these, I'm like, well, of course. Like, you can't name your kid Jesus Christ. You could name your kid Jesus, or so just no Christ in there. I didn't know it's illegal to name your kid Santa Claus. That's interesting. It's illegal in the United States to name your kid King or Queen. Both illegal. It's illegal to name your kid Adolf Hitler. Wow. It's illegal to name your kid Nutella. I wonder why. Like, why is that so bad? I mean, I know I wouldn't want it. I'm just saying, like, where's the... it is illegal to name your kid Messiah. It's also illegal to name your baby the at symbol, you know, like the at sign, the little A with the circle around it. I guess that's probably because that would create confusion when emailing somebody. And then lastly, it is illegal to name your kid 1069. I'm going to look that up. Like, why is it illegal to name your baby 1069? 69, nice. It's restricted because government forms and databases can't process a baby named 1069. You can still name your kid 69, though.

0: 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Tyler on the phone. What's going on, Tyler?
1: What's up, Buster? How you doing today?
0: I'm cool, man. What can we help with?
1: All right. So here goes. So my boy Jake, right, just started dating this girl. Her name's Emily. They've been together for like about two, three months. And he's all about her. Says she might be the one.
0: Okay.
1: But here's the kicker. I knew Emily back in college, man, because my other friend dated her.
0: Oh, boy. Okay. Okay.
1: And while she was with my buddy in college, they had a threesome.
0: Ooh.
1: With another guy.
0: Oh. I don't know why.
1: So, yeah.
0: I want to time out there. I'm not sure why that made me give you an extra oh, but it did. So let's keep going.
1: So, yeah, Emily slept with two guys at once. And now, no judgment on my end, but it definitely wasn't some romantic thing. So it was wild and messy, and let's just say it was the talk of the dorm for a while.
0: I could imagine so. So now your current friend who's dating her has no idea?
1: Zero clue, bro. And I'm wondering, should I tell him? Or, like, part of me feels like it's none of my business, and people have a past. You know, we all have a past of some sort, but the other part of me knows that if he finds out later, and I knew all along, he's going to feel betrayed. So I'm like, what should I do?
0: Yeah, so you're caught between, like, you want to help your boy and tell him that his girl got a I can't. That his girl had a threesome.
1: Right.
0: I guess the other side would just be minding your own business.
1: Exactly. I'm not trying to kink shame, you know, on her or anything like that, but this is someone he's talking about marrying down the line. I just don't want him walking into something, you know, blind, totally blind.
0: Yeah, but how do you know that your boy isn't into this, though? Like, how do you know that they don't get down?
1: He would have told me, man. Come on now. He would have told me. He would have gave me a hint or something by now.
0: He might have tried to tag you in.
1: Oh, God. Hopefully not that.
0: Oh, boy, this is, I'm very much a mind your own business type of guy, you know, like, I've had friends that, you know, I find out that one of them's cheating, and I told the other friend, and that was a huge mistake, because I ended up being the odd man out, and they stayed together. So I would just say, yeah, so I would say the same almost holds true for you here. Like, if it blows up the wrong way and they stay together, but then he tells her that you told him about it, she's going to be like, would you try and destroy my whole thing because of some, you know, drunken night in college? Like, you know?
1: Right. Good point.
0: I don't know.
1: I'm just trying to protect my best friend, man. Just trying to protect him.
0: I hear you.
1: Anything crazy.
0: Listen, turn up the radio. Keep us on. You can text in at 71021 or hit me in the DMs at FM Buster. You said your name's Tyler?
1: Yes, sir.
0: Tyler's on the line. His boy is dating a girl who

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1: We just had Tyler on Ask Buster. Tyler's best friend is dating a girl that Tyler happens to know a lot about, including her sexual history with multiple partners at once. Whew. We're getting some text messages in here at 71021. This one says, leave Emily alone. A hoe can't turn into a housewife. Trust me. Yikes. Who hurt you, texter? Hello?
2: Hello.
1: Yeah, hi. Who's this?
2: My name's Lena.
1: Lena. Oh, cool name. Hey, Lena, what do you think of Tyler and the Emily situation right now?
2: I mean, honestly, I don't really think he has to say anything at all. It sounds like it was in her past. And, you know, I think every single person would hate if, like, somebody hold on to, like, everything from our past, you know.
1: I think about that too.
2: If it matters, it'll come out.
1: Yeah, like, think about the nastiest, drunkest thing you ever did. And if that was broadcasted in bright lights to, you know, your current partner, and you can't really work yourself out of it and say, well, that was in the past and whatever, that'd be a nightmare,
2: sure.
1: Right?
2: Well, yeah. And also, you know, who knows if this is actually true or not, or just a rumor, because, you know, he says he knows about it, but from my understanding, he wasn't involved in it. So, I mean, I've had people spread rumors about me that aren't true that have gotten back to my boyfriend, now husband. And I just, you know, it's just stay out of people's business. If it's not hurting them, if she's not actively doing anything to hurt their relationship, like, why do you got to get involved?
1: What were the rumors about you?
2: Honestly, I don't even really remember, but it was, you know, mostly like his friends saying I was flirting with them. I think mostly he's next to me, things like that.
1: Oh,
2: but
1: and you were like, yeah, crazy. Right. They wish.
2: Yeah, exactly. Yeah, correct.
1: All right. Well, hey, thank you.
2: I have screenshots. I'm not flirting with anybody. I just don't care that much.
1: Yo, we appreciate the call.
2: Mm-hmm.

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0: 98.9 KISS FM, Louisville's home for the Jubal Show. Okay, it's Ask Buster. Apparently we have Nicole on the phone. Nicole, are you there?
1: I'm here. Yeah.
0: Okay, it says you need help with your husband. What's going on?
1: Yeah, well, I kind of feel like I only have a husband on the weekends.
0: Does he travel or something? Or how's that? What do you mean?
1: No, but my husband, Eric, he doesn't want to sleep in the same bed as me during the week.
0: Whoa.
1: You know, yeah. Monday through Thursday, he sleeps in the guest room, and then Friday night comes, and suddenly he's back like nothing's wrong.
0: So is this like a set schedule?
1: Yeah, it's like a routine, because he says he needs better sleep for work, you know, and that I move too much, or the TV bothers him, or whatever excuse he's using that day.
0: Is this something that just started, or how long has this been going on?
1: It started a few months ago. You know, now it's just kind of, it's like normal to him. But for me, I feel like I'm just getting part-time affection.
0: Have you told him how this makes you feel at all?
1: I have. And he acts like I'm being dramatic. He's like, it's just sleep, Nicole. But you know what? It's not just sleep. Because that's when you connect and talk and unwind and, you know, be close.
0: So what's it like when you guys do sleep together on the weekends?
1: It's totally different. You know, he's affectionate. We hang out. We sleep in the same bed. Everything feels normal. But then Sunday night hits and it's like, okay, back to your room. You know?
0: Yeah, that's got to feel strange.
1: It does. You know, it feels like I'm just something on his schedule, you know, like I'm just convenient on weekends. But during the week, I'm just like some unwanted distraction.
0: Do you think that there's more, that there's something else going on here? Or do you believe the whole, like, it's just sleep thing?
1: Well, that's what I'm starting to wonder, because, you know, if it's really just sleep, then why does it feel like such a rejection?
0: Damn. Yeah. You know, my mom and her ex-husband had this happen when his mom died. Like, that's why I was asking you if something happened here, because like when my mom's ex-husband's mom died, he kind of like, he wanted to spend more time sleeping on the couch and was kind of doing his own thing. And it was kind of like you're saying, it was under the guise of like, I want to watch TV a little bit before bed. The only thing that was at play there, though, was that he was having an affair. So I don't know if I want to draw too much of a comparison here. And that's probably not very funny for you, so I apologize for that. Mm. But I guess if your husband just suddenly wants to sleep in the other room, there's got to be a disconnect coming in somewhere here. I can't believe that it's just all of a sudden like, because by the way, that does happen, though, I guess, right? Like successful couples, I guess as you get older, you get sick of each other. So like sometimes that happens, right? Like people do sleep in separate beds and separate rooms.
1: I don't know. I mean, the way it started, like he had a really important meeting the next day that he wanted to go over notes and like prepare for and stuff. So he was just going to, you know, take time in the other room and do that. But then it turned into, you know, like I told you, this whole routine now, and just has really upset me, because, you know, I'm just wondering, you know, how much he still loves me or just what's going on. Or,
0: well, listen, you know. I can hear it in your voice. I get what you're saying, that, you know, this is really hitting you hard. Let's do this. You can text in at 71021 or hit me in the DMs at FM Buster. Maybe somebody is listening, Nicole, who's sort of been through this, or maybe it's not so bad what you're going through, and maybe there, you know, it's just a conversation away from getting fixed. But we're gonna see if we can get you some help on the air next. Okay,
1: that would be great.

0: Louisville's home for the Jubal Show, 98.9 KISS FM. And we just met Nicole on Ask Buster. Her husband started sleeping in the other room, and it's been making her upset. She thinks something's wrong with the relationship. We're getting some text messages in here at 71021. This one says, I spend a lot of time in other people's homes as a contractor doing estimates. I'm pretty surprised by the amount of couples, especially in their late 40s, that sleep in separate rooms. Whoa. And from what I've heard, everybody has a reason that they do it and they get a better night's sleep. Okay, that's positive. Hello.
1: Hi, my name's Nicole too. Hello.
0: Nicole, what's going on? What do you think of the other Nicole's situation?
1: Well, it's actually pretty interesting because about 6 months ago, I was the one who chose to do exactly what she's worried about.
0: Oh.
1: Because my man has been snoring for years. So loudly, and like even with earplugs, it just like vibrates through my ears and I can't sleep, and like people sometimes forget how important sleep is. So you're functioning. So
0: what you're saying is that maybe her husband hasn't fallen out of love with her or anything. Maybe she snores or like farts in her sleep or something, and he just doesn't have the heart to tell her.
1: I mean, who knows? But I mean, it could just be, he could have been like putting up with it for many years, and it's just like he realized how nice it was that one night, and he's like, this is so much better for me. Like, everybody gets scared and goes, oh no, it's infidelity, but like, people, this is a normal thing that people sometimes need. I think she just needs to communicate like better, like, hey, I'm feeling a lack of love. Can we like find other ways to include more affection and more us time if this is that important to you? And try to come to a compromise.
0: Wow, I appreciate that. Thank you so much for your insight. I think Nicole's going to appreciate hearing that too.
1: All right, cool. Thank you so much.
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0: 98.9 Kiss FM, Louisville's number one hit music station. Okay, we met Nicole on Ask Buster earlier, who called in, who's upset that her husband decided to start sleeping in the other room. She thinks something's wrong. Maybe he's fallen out of love. We're getting some text messages in here at 71021. This one says, sleep divorces are totally normal. Sounds like they need to talk through things, but it often helps one or both parties due to snoring or whatever the issue is. My husband often sleeps on the couch, which is nice because he'll drink on the weekends, so he's snoring. My sound machine can only blur out so much. Hello.
1: So for me, I would say I wanted to offer more of encouragement for her, as my parents have been married for 37 years now, and they happily have their separate bedrooms. They have their alone time when they have their alone time, but they have had separate bedrooms for over 10 years, and it actually increased their happiness. So I wanted to give her more of that encouragement to maybe have another conversation on just making it more official. Like, hey, you have your room, I have my room. You know, let's not make it a scheduled thing. Let's just make it based on feelings, and maybe try that out instead of going straight to the allegations, because it can get a little choppy when you do that.
0: Wow. Hey, thank you so much for the call. We appreciate you listening.
1: Yes, no problem. Thank you.

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1: You just met Nicole on Ask Buster. She's upset because her husband all of a sudden wants to sleep in the other room at night and not with her. She thinks something's wrong. We're getting some text messages in here at 71021. This one says, my husband and I have been sleeping in different rooms for years now. It started when I was sick and slept in the spare bedroom for a couple nights and realized that I sleep so much better alone. At least her husband comes back on the weekends. It also says, I never want to sleep in the same room with my husband again. Wow. All that moving around, snoring, going to the bathroom in the middle of the night constantly wakes me up. No, thank you. Damn. You're on. What do you think?
2: I think Nicole is reading too much into it. You know, people have a lot of responsibilities. You're not teenagers. You're adults, and people have to function at work. And I don't think there's anything wrong with someone sleeping in a separate area. I mean, I heard her say, it's our time to connect and this. And no, it's your time to sleep.
1: But what about, like, the intimate stuff? What about the romantic stuff? Don't couples need that?
2: Absolutely. But you can, if he's sitting on the couch, entice him. Make him want to come in the room.
1: Throw it to him one time.
2: You know, complaining and bitching is not going to help the situation.
1: Do you and your husband sleep in the same bed?
2: No.
1: And how long has it been like that?
2: Forever. Because I'm not that, I don't like to be cuddled. And when I'm done with you, you can just go in your room.
1: Oh, that's great. Hey, we appreciate

0: 98.9 KISS FM, Louisville's number one hit music station. All right, let's get to work. It's time for Ask Buster, where it's our civic duty to help somebody in need. Is this Liam?
1: Yeah, it is. Hey, Buster.
0: Says you have a problem with your girlfriend. What's wrong with your girlfriend, Liam?
1: So something's up with her, and I don't trust anything she says.
0: Whoa. Why?
1: Well, we've been together for like 6 years, and she got a new job back in October, and she works in the ER, the emergency department at a hospital, at night. And she's got this group of friends at her job, which is cool, but things got out of hand, and I think I'm about to leave this girl.
0: What happened?
1: Well, she's been telling me how she wants to go out with them, and since they all work like crazy overnight hours, and I get it. And on the weekend, they day drink, and they let loose, and like everybody, the nurses, the doctors, like the whole staff.
0: Okay.
1: That, you know, has that schedule. And I was out of town last week, and she was going out with them. And late in the night, after we called each other and said goodnight, I couldn't see her location anymore.
0: Ooh.
1: And we shared that with each other. And so I know she was out with coworkers at a bar. I knew something was up. And the next day, I fly home. She admits she slept at a coworker's house. It was a female, but a lot of people crashed at the house. And she admitted that she stayed up all night talking to a guy that she works with. And she says nothing happened. And when I got pissed off, which I did, she said she shouldn't have even told me.
0: Did she say what her and the coworker were like up all night talking about?
1: They both lost a parent early due to addiction, like blah, blah, blah, you know. And they kind of connect over that. I just know that's the type of drunk conversation that leads to a cry on a shoulder and then kissing. And then like that leads to like,
0: bonding
1: and then like bedroom stuff.
0: Yeah. All right. We get it. I mean, look, that's a lot and that escalates pretty fast, but I can't say that you're wrong. I understand what you're saying there.
1: And before all this was happening, we were having marriage conversations and like buying a house, like that kind of stuff. And now I just don't know.
0: Well, okay. So there's a couple things here. Baseline, I don't care. This story aside, if you're ever going into a situation like buying a house or marriage with someone, you can't have that doubt of trust at all. So again, regardless of this specific situation, if there's ever any inkling of you can't trust this person, then time out, right? So I sort of think that's in your future no matter what. But damn, this whole thing is a little suspicious, right? So she goes out with her new work friends. Her phone dies while she's out and you're out of town. And then she admits that she was up all night talking with some coworker. Was it a doctor too?
1: Yeah.
0: See, damn, man. Like, but look, I don't want to accuse her of anything. I think you guys definitely need to talk more. I think regardless if either one of you is feeling that doubt, you guys need to time out on buying a house and getting married. But hey, man, here's what I'm going to do. I'm going to open up the phone lines. Can you, are you still there? Can you like listen to the radio?
1: Yeah.
0: All right, let's do this. Leave us a message right now. If you stream us on iHeartRadio, just hit the little talk back button. Drop some responses. Also, you can hit me in the DMs at FM Buster. We got Liam who needs some help. He doesn't know if he can trust his girl. We're going to see if anybody's got some insight or intel on something like this for you. All right.
1: Thank you. Thank you.
0: All right, Liam, you just sound so miserable, bro. Go get yourself a coffee. Have yourself a little Starbucks. All right, chill out.

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1: All right, we got a caller in here for Ask Buster.
2: Hello.
1: Yeah, hi, who's this?
2: Hi, my name is Jess.
1: Jess, you just heard Liam on the air talking about his girl who works in an emergency department at a hospital he thinks is cheating.
2: Yep, she is 100% cheating. I've been in the honors for 10 years. I have seen it left and right. First responders are the worst when it comes to cheating. I mean, I've seen people who have been married for 30 years cheating left and right in a year. Excuse my language.
1: Yeah, why would you say there's so much cheating going on at a hospital?
2: We form bonds with our coworkers. We see traumatic left and right. And I think, just over that bonding of the trauma bonding, you get close to people. And, if you're not dating somebody in the medical field, then it's hard to go home and kind of unwind and have somebody who's not in the medical field understand what we do on a daily basis.
1: Yeah, I just picture every hospital being like Grey's Anatomy and people are just hooking up in closets.
2: That is correct. That is correct. I can 100% vouch for that. I mean, especially at night, dude. I mean, administration's not there. There's less people. You can get away with that.
1: Hey, thanks for the call.
2: All right, thanks. Bye. Good luck to him. Tell him if he breaks up with his girl, I'm down.
1: All right, I'll put the word out. You hear that, Liam?
2: I ain't going to cheat. I promise you. I ain't one of them.
1: Hey, we appreciate it. You get out of here.
2: All right, thanks. Bye.
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1: Have you ever had a situation where you found out that your best friend was disrespecting you to other people? What if that best friend was getting married and you were standing up in her wedding and she said some pretty awful things about you? That's what Jenna's problem is. We're going to run through that next on Ask Buster.

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1: Jenna, are you there?
2: I am. How's it going?
1: It's good. It looks like you got some wedding drama.
2: It's not even my wedding, so it makes it a little worse, you know?
1: So what's going on?
2: So one of my closest friends is getting married, and of course, I'm one of her bridesmaids, and we've been friends for many, many years at this point, like almost two decades, and we've been through pretty much everything together, and I thought we were closer than what we are until she pulled this fast one on me.
1: Okay, what happened?
2: She got to talking with another friend of ours, and you know, I'm taking it like they're talking behind my back because it wasn't just some normal venting, because it happened to be about me to the point where they even labeled me.
1: What do you mean?
2: I don't even know if I want to say this out loud, but yes, they called me the slutty friend. And that's how she describes me to people, which is awful. Right. Because I would never think that my friend would ever put me out like that, you know,
1: that one
2: especially because I'm not a slut. And, you know, I've dated, I've had fun just like everyone else has, including her. And, you know, I think the only thing that she may have on me is that I've been single longer than her. But for her to put me out like that, and I just find it weird, you know, like to be at her wedding, standing next to her as a bridesmaid and pretend like everything's fine. So I'm, you know, I don't know if I'm overreacting or it's just disrespectful, you know, in my opinion.
1: How did you find this out?
2: I mean, girls talk. So it was another girl in like the group chat that's part of the bridal party. She literally said that my friend in conversation mentioned me and said, you know, Jenna, the wild one, the she's my slutty friend. So I think the only thing that she has on me now that I'm thinking about it was that I did hook up with one of the groomsmen, but this was like ages ago.
1: Right.
2: So for that to be following me, it just seems ridiculous. Like this was like maybe in the beginning of our friendship because, you know, it's also a good friend of her husband. So, you know, it's not going to be weird between me and him. So I don't understand why she even has to bring that up.
1: Have you talked to her about it?
2: No, because, I mean, she didn't have the courtesy to tell me that's what she's saying about me. So I have not, because it's kind of humiliating at this point. Like, what am I going to say to her? I hate the idea of just being like the butt of a joke here. I don't know.
1: First things first, I guess from my vantage point, you can't bring it up now. You're in the 11th hour of this wedding. You almost need to commit one way or the other. Like, hey, listen, this is my friend. We'll resolve this on the other side. And I'm confident in that. Or you light the match and you say, hey, guess what? I'm not coming to your wedding. You think I'm a slut. I want nothing to do with this place. Goodbye.
2: Right. That's my conundrum.
1: But if you were to do that, you're committing to
2: ending the friendship pretty much.
1: Yeah. And almost coming off as the bad guy, even though you're not really, you know what I mean?
2: Right.
1: Let me do this. Text in at 71021 or DM me at FM Buster. Jenna's on the line. She's a bridesmaid in her friend's wedding, but she just found out her friend refers to her as
2: the slutty friend.
1: Ouch. Yeah. maybe something like this has happened to some of our listeners and we can get you a little bit more insight if that sounds good to you. Okay, Jenna?
2: Yeah. I honestly, like, I want to continue the friendship, but I also want to rip her head off. So, you know,
1: yeah,
2: I don't know. Help me out here, please.
1: Yeah. But again, no matter what you pick, if you do decide to just say, listen, I'm gonna chill on this and we'll solve it on the other side of the wedding, you got to go through with everything without letting this become an issue, because
2: I know
1: you can't
2: but
1: ruin
2: that's
1: the
2: not
1: day.
2: How women work though, like us women, you know, like men, you guys can fight it out or play a game or get competitive and, you know, whatever. Women, it's just like, it's just something that starts building inside. It's hard to just to pretend. I'm not a hypocrite, so I don't know. I'm just curious to see what other people have to say, because I'm about to do something that maybe I'm not proud of.
1: Right. Well, I wouldn't recommend that. But all right, we're going to get some help for you on the air next. Okay, Jenna?
2: Thank you so much.

0: 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Hey, you just met Jenna on Ask Buster. She's a bridesmaid in her girl's wedding, and she just found out her girl, the bride, has been talking trash about her, including calling her the slutty friend. We're getting some text messages in here at 71021. This one says, I think that the bride is just worried because maybe she caught a wandering eye from the groom. Ooh, I didn't even think about that. Like maybe the bride is worried that the groom is sweating this bridesmaid. And so she called her slutty. I don't know.
1: Hi, how are you?
0: I'm good. What do you think about Jenna's situation?
1: At first I thought, oh my God, that's horrible. You know, to describe your friend like that, like that's horrible. But then I thought, does she describe any friends? I have some friends and I love them to death and I may describe them in a way that they might not appreciate, but I still love them just the same. So I wouldn't take it so personal.
0: That's a good point. Like, I have a couple friends who are my great friends, but I'll tell them to their face, they're an absolute dumbass.
1: Exactly. Exactly.
0: Does that mean that we hate each other? No, it just means that they're kind of dumb.
1: Hey, you know, what are you going to tell? I think she needs to, you know, back off and just talk to her. Speak to her. Tell her you hurt my feelings. Speak from the heart.
0: Hey, we appreciate the call. Thanks for listening.
1: No, love you guys. Love Q102.
0: Jim, love you too. All right.
1: Bye.
0: Later. Hey, you're on. What do you think of Jenna's situation?
2: Personally, I feel like, you know, being a girl that's been around a lot of females and know how to act, she's serious. She really feel like she's a slutty friend, and that's how she talks about her to everybody. And my thing is, she probably still loves her and still wants to be her friend, but she thinks she's a slutty friend. And my thing is, stand on your truth. So you're single. Why can't you do what you want to do? And
0: yeah, I see what you're saying. Like, okay, so what if she is the slutty friend? What's the problem with
2: okay.
0: that?
2: Okay. Right. So what's the problem? But how are you delaying it? Are you telling them I'm the slutty friend and I'm going to take your man? Or I'm the slutty friend and I'm having fun? But all in all, don't trust her, girl. Just go to the wedding. It's not being fake. Go to the wedding. But know that them jokes be for real. Just distance yourself a little bit. That's all I got to say.
0: Stay woke.
2: Stay woke. Stay on your toes. That's it. That's all. And walk in your truth. I will walk right in there, cue them, be like, yeah, I'm the slutty friend. How can I help you?
0: Hey, I appreciate the call. Thank you for listening.
2: 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Bye.
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Ask Buster is on the way. All right, you're about to meet Brielle, or Bree, and she very much believes in the Zodiac world, which might be showing her signs that maybe her boyfriend is more compatible with someone else in her life instead of her. We'll get to it next. I could

0: 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Here we go. It's Ask Buster. Brielle is on the line. Brie, you've been doing some investigating in your relationship. Are you there?
1: Yeah, I'm here. Okay, so Buster, I know this is going to sound crazy, but just hear me out because I'm not crazy.
0: That's what they all say, but I'm listening. What's going on?
1: Okay, so me and my boyfriend have been together for like a year and a half. Everything's been fine, like normal, but I recently got into astrology, like really, really into it. And I started looking at compatibility charts and stuff.
0: Oh, boy.
1: Yeah, no, but it's real. Like, there are patterns. And I checked his chart with mine, and it's, like, decent. Like, not amazing. But then I checked it with one of my friends just out of curiosity. And Buster, it's, like, perfect.
0: Wait, your boyfriend and your friends?
1: Yes. Like, soulmate level, same emotional alignment, like, communication, everything.
0: Okay.
1: And now I can't unsee it because the more I think about it, the more I'm like, wait, they do have a vibe.
0: What do you mean?
1: Like when we all hang out, they joke back and forth. And I used to think it was normal, but now I'm like, is it too easy? Like, why are you laughing that hard at her jokes?
0: Did anything specific happen between them?
1: No, but it's like little things like eye contact, inside jokes, the way he responds to her is just, you know, different. And now I feel like I'm watching it in real time.
0: Okay. Have you talked to your boyfriend about this?
1: Yes. And that's what made it worse. Like, I asked him straight up, like, do you think she's attractive? And he goes, yeah, but I love you. Right? Like, what kind of answer is that? Like, why are you even saying yes? You could have just said no.
0: Okay, well, at least he was being honest, I guess.
1: No, he was being too honest. Like, now I'm sitting here thinking, okay, so you think she's attractive, your charts are perfect, and you already get along, so what am I supposed to do with that information?
0: Well, what's your question? Is that your question? Like, what you're supposed to do with this?
1: No. Like, am I ignoring signs? Like, am I in the way of something that's, like, meant to be, or am I overthinking this and about to ruin my own relationship?
0: I would say, if you're asking me, yeah, you're definitely overthinking some zodiac, cosmic alignment of stars that, you know, if you took a survey or whatever and it says that your boyfriend happens to be more of a compatibility with your friend, that could be anything. So I wouldn't invest too much into that. However, if you've taken note of them being flirty and whatever, and also your boyfriend answered that way wrong when you asked if he thought she was attractive. But that doesn't necessarily mean you have anything to worry about. But let me see if we can get some advice for you. Maybe somebody else who follows the zodiac stuff a little closer, or maybe somebody has had something like this happen to them, and maybe they can tell you, like, hey, look out when this starts to happen or that starts to happen. You can text in at 71021 or hit me in the DMs at FM Buster. Hey, Bree, we're going to try to get some help on the air for you next, okay?
1: All right, thank you. 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

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Yeah, you're about to meet Shayna on this week's Ask Buster. She's going through it with her husband. Well, she's going through it with somebody else, and her husband's also going through it with somebody else. They got a hold of

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1: All right, it's Ask Buster. And I already know this one's going to get wild here. Shayna, are you there?
2: Okay, Buster, let me just say this first. Don't judge me till you hear the whole thing, all right?
1: Okay, I'm already judging. But I'm kidding. What do you got? What's going on?
2: So I've been with my man 3 years, okay? Been through a lot. I cook, I clean, I ride for him, all that. But last year, I messed up a little. It wasn't even that deep. It was just with a girl, just a little vibe, you know, some drinks, some fun. I ain't like I was out for love or nothing. I just wanted to have fun.
1: So you cheated on your, is this your husband or your boyfriend?
2: My husband.
1: Okay. Yeah. So you cheated on your husband with a girl is what you just said.
2: Yes, I did. And it was great and it was fun. But yeah, he found out. And now a year later, he wanted to say he cheated to get me back. Some random chick from his gym. Like, boy, what? You go to the gym and then how's this working? How'd you get her? That's not even the same thing as what I did.
1: I feel like I got on a ride here. Holy cow. Okay, so wait. He calls what you did cheating, but you don't.
2: No, because I was drunk having fun. Like, that's like partying, whatever. This is like intentional, sober, working out, eyeing a girl, and then actually like hooking up, like, that's different. It's like borderline dating. Like, you know what I'm saying? It's not just having fun. So
1: I guess I get it. There's a little bit more planning that comes along with what he did, whereas it sounds like you just gave into your impulses. I don't know that you cheating with a girl makes it any less of an issue, but all right.
2: Cheating. That's like with a girl. You're having fun. It's no emotional. Like, he planned it. Like, that's the part that got me sick to my stomach. I'm like, you planned this. You like talked to her. Like, he knew what he was doing. Like he wanted to hurt me. I wasn't like looking to hurt him. I was having fun with a girl. Then things went a little far, and you know, I don't know. Like, is this even worth fixing? Like maybe we should just burn this whole thing down. Like, I don't even know. I love him and everything, but like the respect between us is gone. Like, because he intentionally did this with this girl at the gym, and I'm like, what the heck?
1: So if you guys. Yeah, breathe. Have you guys talked about this?
2: Yeah, but he's like all smug. He's like, now you know how it feels. It's like tit for tat. Like we're playing Uno or some dumb game. And I don't want to feel like I'm in a revenge loop, like constantly competing. Like, I want a man, not a petty teenager.
1: So are you going to stay with him?
2: I mean, I've been talking to somebody else, low-key. Nothing serious yet, but just vibes, you know what I mean? And like, he's been saying all the right things and doing all the right things, if you know what I mean. So
1: Wait. You just took us on a whole nother ride here. So in the midst of all this back and forth cheating that you and your husband did, now you're talking to somebody else on the low?
2: Buster, be serious. I mean, I got options, Buster. I ain't going to sit in a situation that makes me feel bad and it hurts me. I deserve to be having fun and enjoying life. And we only have one life. And I didn't even do anything yet with this guy, by the way. But, like, he's making me feel great. Compliments. Dinners.
1: Okay.
2: Pampering.
1: You and your husband you guys, and I don't say this a lot, but you guys, I think, need therapy. It sounds like you kind of deserve each other because you're both down to cheat on each other and whatever. So it almost sounds
2: what?
1: Like, well, you did. So I'm saying it almost sounds like you guys need to be like in an open relationship or something, but that's not for me to diagnose. But I do think I do think that you guys need like some serious coaching and intervening, and you need to decide whether or not a traditional marriage is right for you, or if you guys are just letting your freak flag fly.
2: I don't know about all that. I just feel like he makes me feel bad. I want to leave. I want to have fun with someone else. But maybe you're right. Maybe an open relationship might work. Might. But that's like, I don't know if he'd be down for that. But if he might be down for that, that'd be cool.
1: See what I mean? See? All right, let's do this. I'm going to open up the phone lines up here. You can text in at 71021 or hit me in the DMs at FM Buster. Shayna's on the line. Her and her husband are cheating all over each other. And I mean, maybe there's somebody who's been through this that can commiserate with you or give you some insight. Okay, Shayna?
2: Sounds good to me. Give me some feedback.
1: Sounds like you're looking for more than feedback. You and your husband are freaks.
2: Kind of.
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1: He just met Shayna on Ask Buster. Her man just cheated on her, but it was really a get back because she cheated on him with another woman. It's getting crazy around here. Hello?
2: Hi, about this girl talking about her boyfriend.
1: Yeah, who's this?
2: My name is Lou.
1: Yeah, what do you think of Shayna's situation?
2: This is messed up from both sides. Like, she wouldn't be, like, doing what she did with this girl if she wasn't looking for something else. Like, what she had definitely is not enough. So she was actually looking for some, like,
1: something else.
2: She found entertainment.
1: The fact that she cheated with a woman doesn't make it any less cheating, right?
2: Yeah, it's still messed up. She cheated either way.
1: And do you think their marriage is, like, pretty much over at this point? Or do you think there's anything saving it?
2: I've been there. I don't think there's future here. It makes no sense.
1: Are you married?
2: Yeah, kind of.
1: What do you mean, kind of?
2: Well, I'm still legally married. I'm actually filing for a divorce.
1: Whoa, what happened?
2: Well, he was a piece of disappointment and abandoned me to go back to live his wildlife in California.
1: Whoa, wait, so did he move you here from another country?
2: Yeah, I moved from another country for him, for love.
1: And then he broke up with you and moved to California and left you here?
2: Technicalities, yes.
1: Whoa.
2: So when it's not working, it's not working. You can't push it. Like, you know, like, this girl is not happy, he's not happy. Like, I wasn't happy, he wasn't happy, he moved on.
1: Yeah, I mean, so wait, let me ask you, though, what are you going to do? What's your next move?
2: Well, I'm actually filing for divorce and move on with my life. I can't get stuck to someone that doesn't love me. I'm not going to sit here and for, like, you know, like, years and years waiting for love.
1: Are you going to stay here or are you going to move back home?
2: No, I'm staying here.
1: You hear that, fellas? Where are you originally from?
2: Argentina.
1: Hey, listen, crazier things have happened. You might meet somebody this weekend.
2: I'm already good. I'm already have someone, really. That makes me really happy.
1: Whoa, you've already moved on?
2: Yeah.
1: Wow, things move fast in this conversation. Okay, well, listen, I hope you and your new man are great, and I agree with you on Shayna's situation. I think her and her husband need to just move on.
2: Yeah, definitely.
1: All right, you have a good weekend.
2: You too. Have a good one. Thank you.
1: Yep, bye. Whoa.

0: 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All right, it's time for Ask Buster, where we talk out your mess before it turns into a full-out holiday blow-up. We got Megan on the phone. Megan, what's happening?
1: Hey, Buster. So, where do I start? Well, let's see. Good news. My sister's pregnant. She's due in a couple weeks, and it's all fantastic. Right. Everything's been going great. Yeah. Everything great until she told me the name.
0: What is it?
1: Oh, my goodness. She's naming the baby Blue. Just Blue. Not sure for anything. No middle name. Just Blue.
0: Okay. It's bold. I guess it's colorful. and you hate it, huh?
1: Hate is putting it nicely. I just think it's ridiculous. Like, it sounds like a mood, not a name. I didn't say anything in the moment, but Buster, it's eating me alive. I keep thinking this poor kid is going to go live with his name and, like, go to school and apply for jobs and introduce himself at weddings and, hi, I'm Blue. I feel like she's not thinking long term.
0: Side note. Is your sister, like, one of those girls who collects, like, rocks and, like, has her moon sign and, like,
1: that? Oh, my God, how did you know?
0: Yeah, I'm not shocked. Okay, so what's the dilemma here for you?
1: Do I say something? Do I shut up and let her do her thing? I mean, I don't want to ruin the good baby vibes. Everything's going great, but I also feel like if I don't say something now, she's going to regret it later. I'd hate myself if I don't at least try, you know? I mean, I know it's her choice, but she's my sister and we're close and... Honestly, I think she might be just doing it for attention.
0: Is the name doesn't mean anything? It's not like a family thing or like, I don't know what ethnicity you are, but is it like a common thing? Like, is this coming from anywhere or is this just out of the blue?
1: No, you didn't.
0: That's good. No, but for real.
1: No, it's literally out of the blue. Blue is out of the blue. Like, it's not. And we're Latino, so imagine, like, it's the baby, you know, this is like a Latino thing, but when you name a baby, you have to think about the Latino part of the family. It maybe doesn't speak English very well, how they're going to pronounce it. You know what I'm saying? Like, certain names, you have to be careful because in Spanish, they don't sound as good.
0: Oh, that's a good point. That's a good point. Yeah, I think you've got more than enough reason. All right, this is actually contrary to how I normally give advice, because normally I'm like, hey, man, you stay out of it. You let people do what they're going to do because they're going to do it anyway. But it's your sister. If anybody's going to have a little bit of license to kind of speak on it, it's probably you. I think maybe, hell, I think you probably should play her this conversation just so she could hear how hilarious the name sounds. But I don't know. Maybe I'm wrong. Maybe that's not how you should handle it. Maybe you should let this roll. I guess let's open up the phone lines as I normally would here. You can text in at 71021 or hit me in the DMs at FM Buster. We got Megan on the phone, and Megan is upset because her sister is naming her nephew Blue.

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1: Yeah, you just met Megan on Ask Buster. She called in because her soon-to-be nephew is about to be named Blue. That's the name her sister has chosen, and she doesn't know how to tell her that that name sucks. We just got a text message in here at 71021. It says, Buster, I've been pretty blue lately, but hearing you crack up over this kid's name has me cracking up. Thanks for the mood, Buster. Yeah, you got it. This text also says, the bigger issue is that Blue is a girl's name. I know two Blues, not including Beyonce's daughter. Tell her that boy will get teased. Whoa, I didn't even think about that. Hello. Yeah, hi. Who's this?
2: Caitlin,
1: what do you think of Megan's situation and her soon-to-be nephew's terrible name?
2: So I'm hysterical laughing because she said she was Latino. And she was like, you know, how family could pronounce it differently. And I was laughing because they're going to call him Azul.
1: That's right. That will probably happen. I think that is honestly the least of the jokes that he's going to get being named Blue.
2: I have a sister who just had a baby about 3 weeks ago.
1: Okay. And what if she wanted to name that kid Santa Claus? How would you approach telling her that that is a bad idea?
2: Well, she did say that her and her sister are close. So I would probably just straight up say, let's not do that.
1: And if you don't, at least get on the kid's nice list, right?
2: Yeah, I would say I would make fun of the child forever.
1: Damn, you make fun of the kid. That's ruthless. Well, hey, listen, thanks for calling in. We appreciate it.
2: Of course.

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1: They took our jobs. 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
0: That's right.
1: The jobs that are most vulnerable to AI taking. I got a whole list. I got the one.

Louisville's home for the Jubal Show, 98.9 KISS FM. Okay, these are the jobs that are most vulnerable and the jobs that are least vulnerable to being taken by AI. Let's talk about the jobs that are most vulnerable to being hijacked by a robot. And honestly, the whole list is all computers. I'm looking at 20 different occupations, and it's like web and digital designers, web developers, database architects, computer programmers, data scientists, financial risk specialists. Okay, that's not a computer thing. That actually, damn. Kind of crazy that one. Computer network architects, software engineers, software developers. So it's interesting because growing up, you would always hear like, oh man, if you get a job in computers, they'll need you forever. Well, not so much. Okay, let's talk about the jobs that are least vulnerable to being hijacked by some robot clunker. Okay, number one, I love this. Explosive workers. Yeah. I don't know what that means, but it sounds a lot of fun. Tire repair, so like I guess mechanics, right? Stonemasons, nursing assistants, nurse aides I think make a lot of money, so that's cool. Crematory operators, yikes. Robots don't want to burn dead bodies. Fast food workers. Okay. I feel like that actually is already being replaced by robots with the little touchscreen joint. Slaughterhouse and meat packers. Let's go. Massage therapists, fiberglass laminators, surgical assistants. You know, some of these, hey, look, I don't know about you, but blowing stuff up sounds like kind of cool. Welders is on this list. Solderers. These are like tough guy jobs. Either way, some little

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19: Good morning. Can I take your order?
20: Can I get a tall chai?
21: And a large black coffee.
20: A what?
21: Large black coffee.
20: Do you mean a venti?
21: No, I mean a large.
20: He means a venti. Yeah, the biggest one you got.
19: Venti is large.
21: No, venti is 20.
20: Danny.
21: Yeah. Large is large. In fact, tall is large, and grande is Spanish for large. Venti's the only one that doesn't mean large. It's also the only one that's Italian. Congratulations, you're stupid in three languages.
22: It's time for America's favorite trivia game, You versus Victoria. Your chance to take on Victoria Ramirez in a game of trivia for RuPaul's Drag Race tickets. And let's meet today's contestant for You versus Victoria, Lisa. Hello, Lisa.
23: Hi.
22: Hi.
24: Hey, girl.
22: Are you ready to take on Victoria?
23: I'm going to do my best.
25: Ooh. Are you trying to be quiet at work or something?
23: No, I'm no.
24: You just naturally have a very sultry voice.
25: Aww. Sultry voice.
24: Yeah. It's okay. Are you scared? Because I'm just so good at trivia that you're like, oh my gosh, this is amazing.
25: Lisa, just keep talking.
23: Yes.
22: All right, we're going to send Victoria out of the studio. And while she's leaving, the game is played like this. You have 30 seconds to answer as many questions as possible. If you don't know one, just say pass. And Victoria has to beat you outright to win, okay?
23: Yes, sir.
22: All right. The door is closed. She's outside.
24: You got this.
22: Here we go, Lisa. Your time starts now.
24: Which direction does the sun rise?
23: East.
24: How many players are on a baseball field for one team at a time?
23: 10.
24: What element has the chemical symbol AG?
23: Pass.
24: What soccer nation is nicknamed the Blue Samurai?
23: Europe.
24: What famous author created the fictional language Elfish? Elvish. What is the only U.S. state whose name ends with the letter K?
23: Oh, no.
22: No.
23: New York.
22: Okay. All right. We'll bring Victoria back into the studio. And while she's getting settled and putting on her headphones and stuff, here's a question for you, Lisa. Are you watching the World Cup?
23: Yes.
22: Okay. You're the first person. First person that said yes.
24: Okay.
22: Hey, that's cool.
23: Well, I'm watching most of the U.S. team, but we have the other ones on, but following more the U.S.
22: Yeah, I'm surprised the U.S. is doing so well.
25: Yeah, they're kicking butt.
24: They could win.
22: Mm-hmm. Well,
24: on America's 250th birthday. Look, I mean, this is something that could bring the country together.
22: What'd you say?
23: We play on Thursday.
25: Oh, you really watch. You watch and you know when they're playing next. I'm like, yeah. I watch them when they're playing and usually find out the day of.
22: All right, here we go, Victoria. 30 seconds to answer as many questions as possible. If you don't know one, just say pass. And you have to beat Lisa outright to win. And Lisa, you can tell Victoria when to go.
26: I'm so tired.
23: Do you like to take a nap first?
26: Actually, yes. That would be nice, Lisa.
23: Well, unfortunately, you have to go now.
24: Which direction does the sun rise?
26: That's funny. Oh, my gosh. Wait. What? East to the west? Or is it west to the east? Crap. I don't know.
24: What movie are you pulling from?
26: I'm thinking of The Lion King. What? I'll say east from west.
24: How many players are on a baseball field for one team at a time?
26: One, two, three, four, five, six, seven. I think seven.
24: What element has the chemical symbol AG?
26: Dang it, was it AG?
24: Oh!
26: Give me a second. Dang it, I can see it. I can picture it. What is it?
24: I don't think you can.
26: Lithium? That's not lithium.
22: All right. We'll send it over to the scoreboard and see how you guys did with our scoreboard producer freeze.
25: Victoria had one and Lisa had two.
26: Dang it!
22: Lisa, congratulations.
26: What?
22: You beat Victoria.
26: What did you get?
24: a lot more questions than you did.
1: Don't ask that question.
2: All right, let's get the answers now with Nina.
24: The sun does rise in the east.
1: Yeah, it does.
24: There are 9 players on a baseball field for one team at a time.
1: Wait, what? Yeah. The pitcher, the catcher, the 3 bases, and then the outfielders.
2: The Santa Maria.
1: What?
23: Oh, there's only 3 outfielders, not 4.
1: Something. 1, 2.
24: Did you forget about the shortstop? 5.
1: And yes, shorts.
25: Yes.
1: Dang it!
24: The chemical symbol AG is silver. The soccer nation that is nicknamed the Blue Samurai is Japan. Oh, the famous author that created the fictional language Elvish is J.R.R. Tolkien. And the only U.S. state whose name ends in the letter K.
1: Wait! I was going to say Kentucky.
2: There's a silent K at the end of it.
24: Hey. New York.
2: Lisa,
25: you're so proud.
2: Congratulations and thank you for playing. And you got RuPaul Drag Race tickets just for playing.
1: Hey.
23: Thank you.
2: You're welcome. Have a great day, okay?
23: Yes.
2: All right. Phone prank is right after this, and then right after that is Nina's What's Trending. It's the Jubal Show.
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2: Hello.
3: Hi, this is Pete Eakins. I'm calling from swim school, and I was looking for Tommy's mommy. Tommy's mommy, that's funny. Tommy's mom, Alicia.
2: Yeah, this is she.
3: Yeah. Hi, just calling to touch base. You know, your son started here a few weeks ago, and he's been learning to swim with us ever since. And just that's about time that I call and inform you. Unfortunately, we are not going to be allowing your son back in the swim school.
2: What are you talking about?
3: Well, by me saying we're not going to be allowing him back in the swim school means he's not going to be able to take the classes anymore.
2: Yeah, I technically understand what you're saying, but I need to know why. Oh.
3: Well, yeah, it's because he's been peeing in the pool and, you know, we can't have that. So,
2: no, I'm sorry. Mm-hmm. He wouldn't do that.
3: Well, you know, but the pool here at our swim school is not a toilet, and everybody's been informed that, but your son just keeps peeing away.
2: Excuse you. Mm-hmm. Excuse you. You have no way to know that. Why would you think that it's my kid?
3: Well, you know, I've been doing this job quite a while, and out of all the students we have, your son is the only one that's peeing in the pool. So,
2: no, again, how would you know that? That doesn't make any sense.
3: Well, I'll tell you, every time he gets in the water, he gets that little smile and looks oddly relieved.
2: No, you don't get to kick my son out because you decide how his face looks when he's peeing. That's absurd.
3: Well, you ever have a good, really good pee and then you just get that face just, oh, that feels so good.
2: That's
3: what he's doing every single time.
2: You have no way of knowing that it's my kid, and this is completely inappropriate.
3: Like I said, I've been doing this job a long time, and I know a pool peer when I see one.
2: I don't think you should be around children.
3: I've nicknamed your son Old Faithful because he just keeps spewing water out of him.
2: Whoa. What is wrong with you? I don't think you should be allowed to be around children if this is how you treat them and this is how you react to them.
3: Well, you
2: are
3: know,
2: you some sort of perv?
3: We like
2: what
3: to also.
2: What are you talking about?
3: We teach swimming at our school, and we also teach, you know, just human decency of not peeing in the pool where other people are swimming. And
2: I will come down there and fight you myself. My son is decent. Our family is decent, you cretin. Mm-hmm.
3: The other day, I weighed him just to see if he was lighter, and he was an ounce and a half lighter.
2: What the are you talking about?
3: He was lighter when he got out of
2: the pool. I don't want you anywhere near my kid ever again. You don't weigh children ever without permission.
3: How's he lighter if he's not peeing in the pool? That's the question.
2: What is wrong with you? You absolute freak. We are pulling him out of class. I don't think you should be around children. I'm going to get you fired, and I'm going to come down there myself and talk to whoever I have to talk to, because you should not be allowed around children, you absolute weirdo.
3: Well, then let me let you know that this is actually Jubal from the Jubal Show doing a phone prank on you, and your sister set you up.
2: Oh my God, it's a joke.
3: She said that you just enrolled your son in a swim school and wanted to mess with you.
2: Oh my God. You know, she's getting me back. Okay. All right. Oh, thank God.
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1: Give us 3 minutes and we'll give you everything you need to know for the day. It's time for Nina's What's Trending.
2: Another day, another TikTok trend.
3: Ooh.
2: And this one has doctors practically begging people to stop listening to it. I'll tell you what that is so you can save your life in a moment. But first, breaking news this morning. Music mogul, music icon Clive Davis has passed away at the age of 94. His family confirmed that he was found in his home in New York City, and he was recently hospitalized related to respiratory problems. Ooh. Now, if you're hearing us say Clive Davis and you're like, who?
3: Yep.
2: He's responsible for like Whitney Houston, Aretha Franklin,
3: what
2: Alicia
3: Keys, responsible for?
2: Pink.
3: Like, was he the
1: discovered
3: label?
1: Them, I guess?
2: He discovered some of them, and he also is responsible for building their careers. He was the head of Columbia Records at one point, Arista Records. He was an A&R rep. He's a lawyer. He was a music executive. He's done it all. So any artist that you can think of, he's got a hand in. Like Pink, she was somebody that had also cited him as being a big part of her career. I think she like auditioned for him in his office.
3: What about like Adele?
2: I don't think he worked with Adele.
1: She's gonna start
3: she said anyone.
2: Well, Rod Stewart, Carlos Santana. Did I say Aretha Franklin?
3: Olivia Rodrigo?
2: No. Girl, no.
3: You said anyone. I'm just
2: He discovered voices. People that can sing. So, no shade to those artists. But it's a little bit different. Actually, Jubal, you should ask our agent Eric, because I'm pretty sure he's been to those parties.
1: Oh, so, probably.
2: Anyway.
3: Makes it sound like he's an FBI agent. Yeah.
2: Okay, so much love and respect to Clive Davis. I'm sure he will be celebrated and remembered in the music community for a while. So if you see his name, that's who it is. And lastly, doctors are begging people to stop listening to TikTok on this one subject, and it is sunscreen. Apparently, it's gotten so bad that people are actually taking quizzes about their sunscreen knowledge and failing them. So they're basically saying, some people are saying that sunscreen is toxic and that it can give you skin cancer, that it's not actually the sun that's doing it, and that there are certain ingredients that you should stay away from. People are liking, they're sharing, stop using sunscreen, all of this kind of stuff. And doctors are like, are you crazy?
3: Well,
2: what are you saying out here?
3: I doubt all the sunscreen's all good for you.
2: Well, most sunscreen is, unless it has a particular type of ingredient in it. And so the one that you need to watch out for is oxybenzone, because that's the one ingredient that your skin actually absorbs and messes with your endocrine system. So the other ones, like when you look at the mineral ones that you want, is the zinc oxide and titanium dioxide. So other than that, most of the ingredients in sunscreens don't get absorbed into your skin. They actually deflect the light and protect you. So if you don't use it, especially the way that things are right now, you're you're increasing your chances of skin cancer.
3: Okay.
2: So that's why it's like, are you crazy? Why are you listening to these people on TikTok not wearing sunscreen and making that a trend? So that wasn't me that was yelling at you. That was the doctors.
3: Yeah. Well, we are the same kids who hate to bring it back to this, but 8 Tide Pods.
1: Yeah.
2: Well, you're also the same kids that are tan maxing. So, you're also frying your skin
3: to the
2: point that it smells like it's been burnt. So.
3: That does well. Yeah.
2: I don't know. Sunscreen's probably a good idea.
3: We need to work on a few of our things, guys.
2: And that is what's trending.
1: All right, your first day follow-up is coming up right after this. It's the Jubal Show. I know.

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1: Jess is on the phone today for a first date follow-up, and she's getting ghosted by a guy named Eric. So in a few minutes, we're going to call him and see if he'll tell us why he's ghosting her and maybe get her a second date. But first, Jess, how long has it been since you heard from Eric?
2: It's been since the date. So I haven't heard from him since the night we went out.
3: Okay. How did you guys leave it at the end of the date?
2: I thought we left it really great, you know? I thought we definitely had chemistry. We met up at this bar. At this like speakeasy. It was a pop-up bar behind a record store. So it was like a really cool setting, you know? And conversation went well. He's a graphic designer. He's got a really great smile. He's got kind eyes. He was really funny. It felt very flirty. He was a little dry and sarcastic, but I don't know. It still felt really flirty when he would, I don't know, make a joke. And I really liked his style, his vintage jacket. Oh, it smelled like Tom Ford tobacco and vanilla. I don't know. It felt...
3: Wow, very specific.
2: Well, he was close enough to me that I could smell his jacket is what I'm trying to say.
3: Yeah.
2: So we were at this pop-up bar, like I said. There was a DJ there, so we danced some, playing 90s hip-hop, and then we had some mezcal concoctions. There was like a mystery mixology challenge, and if you guessed the secret ingredient, you got a free round, so that was fun. Oh. And we did indeed get a free round, so that was cool. So, you know, we had some drinks. We had some laughs, and the night went really well. So everything at the restaurant, like I've replayed it in my mind a million times, you know, nothing seemed weird there. And then after the bar closed, we went to my apartment for a nightcap. And, you know, we had a nightcap and some fun. And then the next morning, you know, we woke up or whatever, and then I noticed that this is what I think happened, but I'm not sure. But I noticed that my ex's electric razor was on the bathroom shelf. And I've kept my ex's electric razor because it works really well and I like to shave my legs with it and I like it better than anything I've used. But I'm afraid that he might have seen it and think that I have like a revolving door of guys, you know?
1: Okay, well, we'll see if we can figure it out for you. We'll play a song, come back, and call him and see if he'll tell us why he's ghosting you and maybe get you a second date, okay?
2: Okay, thanks so much.
1: All right, we'll get your first date follow-up right after this. It's the Jubal Show.
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1: If you're just joining us for today's first date follow-up, Jess is on the phone and she's getting ghosted by a dude named Eric. So we're about to call him and see if he'll tell us why he's ghosting her and maybe get her a second date if she's still

0: danced, we made some drinks, and then he went back to my place. We had some fun, he stayed the night. And then I noticed the next morning that my ex's razor was on the shelf, and I kept it because I like it better than any razor I've used, but I'm afraid that he saw it and thinks that like I have a revolving door of guys. I think that might have scared him away.
1: Okay.
0: But I haven't heard from him since that night, but it really felt, everything else felt great. So I'm afraid the razor scared him away.
1: All right. Well, are you ready for us to call him?
0: Yeah.
1: Okay.
0: Yeah.
1: Here we go.
2: Hello.
1: Hi, may I speak to Eric, please?
2: This is Eric.
1: Hey, Eric, how are you? This is a radio show. It's called The Jubal Show.
3: Hi, Eric, I'm Nina.
4: Hi, I'm Victoria.
2: Oh,
1: and my name's Jubal. What's up?
2: Oh, hi. Good. Wow. Yeah, I wasn't ready for that.
1: Okay. So you've listened to, have you listened to the show before?
2: Yeah, I listen all the time.
1: Okay, great. Have you heard a first date follow-up before?
2: Yeah, I just didn't realize it would be the victim one.
1: Yeah. You know, it's a segment where if you go out on a date with somebody and you end up ghosting them, they can email us to call you and find out why you're ghosting them. And we got an email about you, Eric.
2: Okay.
1: Any idea who would email us?
2: Was it, what was her name? Jessica?
1: Yes, that's it. Jess, she told us about your date, said that you were awesome and really liked you, but can't figure out why you're ghosting her. Do you mind telling us?
2: Yeah. I mean, so yeah, the night of the date, we went to her place. She gave me a tour, and then she pulled a curtain in her bedroom, and boom, there's a wall of dolls staring at me like a creepy jury. Yeah, I don't know. I mean, honestly, I don't know how to recover from that.
3: So was it like a collection? Like, you know, maybe it's just...
2: Oh, yeah. There are at least 30. I'm not even kidding. Like 30 dolls just all facing out, making eye contact with me.
3: Sometimes those dolls are worth a lot of money.
2: Yeah, I don't care what they are. It was totally freaky.
3: They're hiding behind the curtain too, huh?
2: Yeah, exactly. It was how they were placed. Like, it just like revealed and boom, they were there. I still have nightmares about it.
3: Okay.
2: Yeah, I felt like I was on the set of a horror movie or something. You know, they're all different. Like each one looked like a different character. You know, there's like a blonde redhead. It was frightening, and they looked very well cared for. That was one of the most frightening parts of it. Like, it looked like they all have different hairstyles. You know, one had like braids. It's like this. You know, just looked like she's spending time on these. Which I don't know if I could go out with a girl who's like spend more time on her dolls than she's on, you know. I picture her like in the middle of her room, just like laughing, just combing their hair, you know, probably even having full-blown conversations with them.
3: You see a lot of movies.
1: It was a little too creepy for you. Well, thank you for telling us.
2: Yeah.
1: I'll also let you know that Jess is on the phone and wants to talk to you.
2: Whoa, wait, she's here?
1: Mm-hmm. Yep. She heard all that.
2: Oh, hey, Jess.
0: Okay, so that's ridiculous. You ghosted me over that?
2: Well, yeah, I mean, the moment it stuck with me, and not in a good way.
0: Oh, my God, they're a collection of dolls, and they're vintage. And some of them were my mother's dolls. And I closed the curtain because I know sometimes they can be perceived as creepy, but they're worth a lot of money. I can't believe you would ghost me over something like this.
2: But there were 30... porcelain faces staring right at me, and they followed me. Like when I would walk around, they would just, their eyes would just follow me.
0: You know, better than a house full of action figures you probably hide from your mom.
2: Oh, what are you talking about? I do not have action figures. Just not everyone has dolls. I swear one of them even smirked at me.
0: Oh, are you sure it was a smirk and not an eye roll at your cocktail skills?
2: Oh yeah, well I think one did that too. I just, they're like these little like mafia bosses plotting on how to get rid of me.
0: You know, they're inanimate. You know what? You literally can't handle a little quirky fun in someone's apartment.
2: Okay, look. If you're having quirky fun in your apartment, that's great. Just not my jam. It's just a little too weird for me. I mean, you put up a curtain for them so they can get some rest. I don't know, man. That's just really out there. That's too out there for me.
0: Okay, you made that. I didn't put up a curtain for them to get some rest. I put up a curtain just so I felt like they wouldn't look at me. I'm keeping them because maybe one day I want to sell them. And they're vintage and antique. I thought you were cultured. Jeez Louise. Like, I don't know. Have you never heard of collectors?
2: Of course I've heard of collectors, but these dolls, I mean, if you're going to collect something, like, why collect these lifeless beings that just stare out at you like, you know, like they're about to, like they're plotting murder? I don't trust them.
0: All right. Sounds like you have some hang-ups and you have some phobias and, you know, that's not a me.
2: What? I mean, phobias, it just freaks me out.
0: You know what? Tess is right about you.
2: Wait.
0: Yeah.
2: Tess. That's one of your dolls.
0: Yeah. Yeah. No, she warned me about you. She said that you weren't good news. I should have listened to her.
1: Oh. Okay. Well, hey, Eric, would you like to go out with Jessica and we'll pay for it?
2: Yeah, that's a hard pass.
0: Yeah, that's a no for me too. You know, I make my own dolls too, as well as collecting them. I might be making one of you too.
3: What?
2: Please don't.
0: Yeah, one of these days if you get a random pain in your side, that's me.
3: Oh, that took a turn.
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1: Hello.
2: Hello.
1: Hey, you have a dirty little secret?
2: Yes, I do.
1: What is it?
2: So I've been sleeping with my boss.
3: Oh. Oh. Okay.
1: Okay.
2: Yeah.
1: Congrats.
3: Yeah, like, is that...
2: I mean, it gets even better than that, because the story that she tells her husband is that she's going to her therapist, and the way that she talks to me, I keep giving her advice on her life as well. So I kind of am like her therapist with benefits now.
1: Okay, so you're considering it like not cheating, and it's just therapy?
3: Because she's not really lying, because you are still being that.
2: I mean, she's going for therapy. I just am not technically her therapist. I just feel like I'm acting like one, though.
4: with a side of physical therapy. Yes.
1: Well, thank you for telling us your dirty little secret.
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28: Just a few passing clouds on what's going to be a beautiful day this Tuesday. Low humidity, highs in the low 80s, lows near 60 tonight. Another nice one tomorrow with highs in the mid 80s. That's your WLKY forecast. I'm Matt Milosevic.
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1: The World Cup broadcasts are getting roasted online this morning. It's the Jubal Show. And no, it's not because people are making fun of them for acting like Americans actually care about what's going on the field. They're getting roasted because they've been using AI to create city backdrops as you watch the games.
2: What? Like people
1: and
2: don't know?
1: Those AI programs that they're using have made mistakes and people are noticing. Because shortly after a match at Houston Stadium, they showed an AI-generated image of Houston's skyline in the background of what was going on, which was mostly accurate, except for one big thing. The left side had rolling foothills and mountains, which don't exist in Houston at all.
3: Flat Texas.
1: There are no mountains in Houston, but the TV coverage had beautiful mountains in the background in Houston. Not surprising. It didn't take locals long before they noticed and immediately went viral. People saying things like, oh, the Houston mountains are actually gorgeous this time of year.
2: Wow.
3: You're from Texas?
4: Yeah, there's no mountains in Houston. I tell you right now.
1: Yeah, Victoria's from Texas. And have you ever been to the Houston Mountains?
4: Yeah, I have. They're gorgeous.
1: Yeah, especially this time of year.
2: Just step up real quick.
3: Houston Alps.
4: That's crazy.
1: Somebody else online said, how good is the skiing in Houston? Those mountains
3: exactly
1: look amazing.
4: It's a big ski place. I tell you, it's a great time.
1: We're talking about how the coverage of the World Cup is actually getting roasted today because they're using AI to create the city backdrops and things like that. When they show you the skylines of the city, and people notice that Houston all of a sudden had mountains in the background.
4: I mean, fun.
2: Is this broadcast everywhere or just in Houston? This is like full coverage. So really the only people that know are like if you've been there.
4: Yeah. I mean, not even that. It's Texas. I think everyone knows that Texas has no mountains.
3: I didn't look for that.
2: Yeah, I didn't know. Like, I mean, if I saw some big snow-capped mountain in Texas, I'd be like, okay, that's not right.
4: That looks interesting.
2: But it was like a little rolling hills that they're going to call a mountain, then I might buy it.
4: Really?
3: Yeah, I would.
4: Okay.
3: I've never been outside of the Dallas airport. I've never been to Texas enough to know.
4: Okay.
3: But when I think about it, it's ridiculous, but if you see it on television, it would go right by me.
1: The basketball team, the Houston Rockets, actually tweeted about it and said, just another beautiful day in the Houston Alps. You know it's bad when the official NBA team starts trolling you. But it's not just Houston that the coverage has done it with. Also, coverage of the World Cup games in L.A. If you don't know L.A. at all, there is a Ferris wheel at the Santa Monica Pier.
3: Yeah. Mm-hmm.
1: But the AI showed the Ferris wheel sitting between skyscrapers in downtown Los Angeles.
4: Stop it. I even knew that one.
1: He's getting things so wrong.
3: That one I would have definitely been like, what?
1: And how are you not a producer and go, hey, let's stop using this AI thing and just maybe get some actual footage of downtown if we want to do that, because you've got the Ferris wheel right in the middle of two huge skyscrapers in downtown Los Angeles.
3: They're probably centralized producers. They're probably not from these areas, and they're just making decisions from from New York or something.
1: Okay. I guess that's what it looks like.
3: Yeah.
2: But you have to fact check that. Like, if you're going to put a background, like, wouldn't you look at a postcard or something? I don't know. Just kind of be like, okay, this doesn't look the same.
3: You would think AI would do that for you.
1: Yeah, AI is like, let's put every landmark in the same spot.
3: Everything that's in Los Angeles, let's put it all on this block.
1: We're talking about how the coverage of the World Cup games has gotten things incredibly wrong when it's come to the cities that they're in. It showed mountains in Houston, which doesn't have mountains at all. It showed the Ferris wheel that's normally in Santa Monica and Los Angeles in downtown L.A. Also, the coverage in Seattle showed Mount Rainier, which is a big mountain, you know, and it showed it from different spots all over the place. So it was just kind of floating around.
2: Okay.
1: People commenting online like, wow, Mount Rainier is just wandering around now. That's cool.
3: Looking for its seat.
1: Someone else said, it looks like the mountains took an Uber. That's cool.
2: That's funny.
4: Find the best view of the game.
3: Yeah, the mountain's like, where's my seat? I'm looking at its tickets.
2: Just looking for its angle, okay? Where am I going to look biggest?
1: In Dallas, apparently, the AI that they're using, it created an AI-generated skyline of Dallas, but it included a massive old-school oil rig right in the middle of downtown.
3: I mean, that's on brand, but it doesn't work.
4: It's a city, though. Put it in the middle of a city?
2: Maybe it was symbolic. Maybe it was just symbolic to say, like, this is what happened. happens here.
3: This was created off oil, so let's just put an oil rig right in the middle of town.
1: What AI must be seeing.
3: Yeah.
1: And in Philadelphia, they have the Liberty Bell, you know.
2: Yeah.
1: But AI actually created an entire tower downtown that the Liberty Bell is in, kind of like Big Ben.
3: Like it's an active bell being used.
1: Yes.
4: They even have like a little AI person using it and everything. How cool would that be?
1: Have you noticed anything wrong with the coverage of the World Cup? Because apparently there's a lot of fun little Easter eggs.
3: Like
1: it might be the only reason that Americans watch it now.
3: Seriously.
1: To see what changes in each city.
3: I didn't think that they even look for that stuff, but now I'm like, oh, I think I'm going to check it out.
4: Why are people calling them Easter eggs like Taylor Swift albums? Like the World Cup AI pictures are like Taylor Swift albums. We're looking for Easter eggs and then to see what did AI mess up.
2: It's trending.
3: Yeah.
2: It's a trending word.
1: I'm just waiting for the Statue of Liberty to show up.

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2: It's time for your phone prank. 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And you'll hear it in your phone prank next. It's the Jubal Show.
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2: Hello?
3: Hi, is this Danielle?
2: Yeah, this is she.
3: Hey, Danielle, how you doing? Name is Pete Eakins. I don't think we've met yet, but I work in the payroll department, and I heard we had a little bit of a problem, huh?
2: Yeah, I mean, I've only been with the company for 2 weeks, mm-hmm. but yep. I mean, I haven't received a check yet.
3: But I
2: talked to somebody else, and they said that everything was worked out, so I should be getting it soon.
3: Yeah, you should be. So, yeah, sorry about that. How are you liking the new job?
2: No, I like it. It's cool. I mean, it seems like a good environment. I'm excited about the potluck coming up. It seems like a lot of fun.
3: Yeah. Heard about the potluck. Heard about, that's kind of why I'm calling, is about the potluck, actually.
2: Oh, okay.
3: And also your paycheck that you haven't received yet.
2: Right. You were payroll, so.
3: Right, yeah. And I'm going to inform you that I heard through the grapevine here at the office that you were running your mouth about how you were going to make an apple pie for the potluck.
2: Running my mouth?
3: Yeah.
2: I mean, I like to bake, and apple pie is kind of my thing. Uh-huh. I like, you know, I always make it for my family, and it's they say it's good. So, I was thinking about making it for the potluck.
3: Yeah, and that's the news that made me stop payment, and that's why you have not received your paycheck yet. I'm just going to be completely honest.
2: Wait, you stopped payment on my check because of an apple pie?
3: That is correct, because everybody in this office knows that whenever it's potluck time, it's Pete Eakins apple pie time. And I am the one in this office that makes the apple pie. So I stopped payment on your check, and that's why you didn't receive it. And I also will not release the funds until you agree to not make an apple pie, ever.
2: No, you can't do that, Petey. You can't stop funds on my check.
3: Well, I did it. Like, that's why you haven't received it yet.
2: Okay, and clearly HR has no idea what you're doing, because that's not cool. Over an apple pie, are you serious?
3: Well, I'll tell you a little something about HR, the head of HR. I don't know if you spoke to, well, you did speak to them probably when you got hired. Head of HR always takes some of my apple pie home with them. Everybody loves my apple pie. I'm the apple pie guy.
2: Well, that's because no one's tried my apple pie yet.
3: Oh.
2: You just wait until somebody tries my apple pie and then try to hold on to my money.
3: All right.
2: Okay,
3: so.
2: I'm calling HR as soon as we get off the phone. Like, you really think you're safe right now?
3: I'm going to call HR too, based on how you're speaking to me.
2: Fine. All right, tell them that you're holding on to my money.
3: And I will tell them that, and they won't care. You know why? Because they love my apple pie.
2: We'll see Petey with your Petey, whatever, Petey Pie, whatever. Get off
3: Pete
2: my phone.
3: Eakins.
2: I'm calling
3: my
2: HR
3: name is
2: right
3: Pete
2: now.
3: Pete Eakins.
2: I don't care what your name
3: the
2: is
3: apple
2: anymore.
3: Apple Pie Guy.
2: You're
3: Pete
2: holding
3: Eakins,
2: my money.
3: Pete Eakins, the Apple Pie Guy.
2: You are a thief, is what you are. You are a thief, Petey. And you know what? By the way, your name sounds like a kid. Petekins.
3: Little Petekins.
2: Bring me my money, Petekins. That's what you can do.
3: Well, I can also tell you that this is actually Jubal from the Jubal Show doing a phone prank on you, and your friend Ashley set you
2: up. Oh my God. I was like, they're really holding my money over some apple pie.
3: She told us that you just started working there and they messed up your payroll and there was a potluck coming up. So anyway, I'm sure you're going to get your check, and I think you can make the apple pie.
2: Yes, thank you.
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2: Give us 3 minutes and we'll give you everything you need to know for the day. It's time for Nina's What's Trending.
3: The TSA is mad at World Cup travelers.
4: Why?
3: They keep committing the same no-no and they have been issued a very stern warning.
4: Uh-oh.
3: I will let you know what the warning is so you don't get in trouble with the TSA.
4: Are they also bringing tasers through TSA? It was an accident, I swear, but like...
3: Okay, here we go. No,
4: I'm just saying,
3: that's not it. That's a very common, obvious no-no.
4: Oh. That's just a common thing people do.
3: Okay, so I'll tell you in just a second. But first, Dot is in the news. And if you don't remember, Dot is the food delivery robot for DoorDash. Dot doesn't have boundaries. Dot, the robot, does whatever it wants.
4: Well.
3: Because there was a whole SWAT situation going down when Dot decided that it just wanted to roll right in.
5: I gotta get there. I gotta get this meal.
3: This happened in Arizona. Dot takes their job very, very seriously. And so it was so bad, though. So SWAT's got this whole plant, like this whole setup. Dot comes rolling in and they're like, shoo, go away. Bye. Like, you can't shoo a robot. Right. Like, it's not programmed to respond to shoo. They had to stop, call DoorDash, ask DoorDash to come and remove the robot so they could proceed with their SWAT action.
2: Hey, their SWAT, can't they just pick up the little cart thingy, you know, and put it on its back so its wheels don't work or something?
5: Or blow it up, you know, get rid of the $10 meal, you know what I'm saying?
4: Hey, that was my meal.
3: That's so true. There's a show that I watch and they kick over Dot all the time in the show, just like for fun, and then it stops. And
2: I saw one of those things run into a street sign one time. It was hilarious. It was going so fast, too.
3: Oh, Dot was really trying to get there.
4: See, what's funny is that I've seen a DoorDash employee run into a street sign with their scooter.
5: That's way more entertaining.
4: But I'm just like, if that's my DoorDash meal, I want someone who's going to bring it to me like that, like Dot, who have no bad... You run through SWAT.
5: Sacrifice your life for my meal.
3: I am hangry. So, that Dot was taken out of action.
4: Aw.
3: And lastly, TSA has been warning World Cup travelers about ranch because looks like the world has discovered ranch while spending time here in the USA, and they want to bring it home. They have been buying bottles and trying to get it through, and they're trying to remind them, this is TSA's warning. If you're visiting for a very large sporting event and have happened to discover ranch while you're here, please pack it in your checked bag on the way home.
4: Wow.
3: So,
4: incredible.
2: It's funny.
3: It is incredible.
2: Good.
3: So
2: they're taking ranch back to their country.
3: They are. Ranch is now spreading. But leave it to Kraft to be like, business moment.
5: Oh, yeah,
3: so now they're creating packets, TSA packets,
5: travel packets
3: of ranch that you can take through. And then Hidden Valley said, hold my beer. Because now Hidden Valley is coming out with their own travel size bottle of ranch.
4: That'd be kind of nice.
5: Like, doesn't any of this have to be refrigerated?
3: Well, there's an argument about that. Some people refrigerate the ranch. Some people don't.
5: Really?
3: Some people eat it out of their car.
4: Well, I mean, it should be refrigerated, but if you buy it and you just open it, then it doesn't have to be. So you could like last the flight however long and then just put it in the...
5: You sound like a seasoned veteran in this practice.
4: Well, I'm just saying, I know.
2: If I was president of the United States, I would build a pipeline.
4: Wow.
2: To the other countries. It's you know?
4: Ranch.
2: We're always worried about oil and stuff getting
5: that
2: from everywhere else.
5: Let's
2: export the ranch, just like oil.
3: That may be a thing happening now.
5: Oil for ranch trade.
2: Yeah.
3: And that is what's trending.
2: To catch a cheater is

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1: Jordan is on the phone today for To Catch a Cheater, and he thinks that his girlfriend of 5 years named Alyssa might be messing around, so we'll see if we can help him out. But before we make our phone call to see if she's cheating, Jordan, what's up? Why do you think your girlfriend's cheating on you?
2: I think that she's messing around with Pickleball Paul.
3: Who's?
4: Oh, no.
1: Not Pickleball Paul again.
3: Oh, no.
1: Who's that?
2: Well, so about a month ago, her company moved her a few states away. And so we've been doing long distance, and it's been challenging. But, you know, we're trying to get through it. Okay. And so she joined this pickleball league, and she made this new friend, Paul. And that's fine. Like, I you know, make jokes calling him Pickleball Paul. And I was just glad that she was making friends. But now I'm starting to get worried about it.
3: Okay. What makes you worry now? What's changed?
2: Well, it's just like, I mean, at first it was fine. You know, she makes new friends, but like now I'm seeing on social and just through talking to her that they're hanging out all the time and they're going to the park on weekends. They go out for drinks. They go to the club, like everything. Yeah. So she always says that they're just friends when I ask about them, but I'm starting to think it's not.
1: Because she's just like always hanging out with Pickleball Paul now.
2: Yeah, okay. All the time.
1: All right. Well, okay. We'll see if we can help you. I mean, is there anything else that's gone on other than the fact that now she lives long distance and she's been hanging out with this guy from her pickleball league?
2: I just feel like we haven't been connecting as much and communicating as much. You know, you just get that feeling. It's like if she was like hanging out with people and having a good time, like that's one thing. But like you also feel it on your end too you're in this situation.
1: Yeah.
2: You know, it's like I feel like our connection is weakening and I see it getting stronger over there. So like I'm getting that gut feeling.
3: Sure. I mean, I feel like I would be alarmed too if my partner was spending all of this time with somebody else, especially if his name is Pickleball Paul. So
4: well, technically that's not his name. But
1: all right, well, we'll see if she is cheating. You already told us what grocery store she's a rewards card member at, so we'll play a song, come back, and call her and pretend to be from the grocery store and tell her that she's this month's lucky winner of a Thinking of You snack box to send to anybody that she wants, and we'll see if she sends it to you or somebody else, okay?
2: Yes, thank you.
1: All right, we'll get you To Catch a Cheater next. It's The Jubal Show.

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1: If you're just joining us for today's To Catch a Cheater, Jordan is on the phone and he thinks that his girlfriend of 5 years named Alyssa might be cheating. So we're about to call her and pretend to be from the grocery store that she's a rewards card member at and say that every month we choose one lucky rewards member who gets a free gift from us. And this month it's a Thinking of You gift box. And we'll see if she sends it to her boyfriend, Jordan, or to somebody else. But before we do that, Jordan, why don't you break down why you think she's cheating again?
2: Yeah, again, like, there's this guy that I call Pickleball Paul. And, like, you know, since we've been doing long distance, I just see her, like, constantly posting that she's hanging out with him. And I'm just, like, getting this feeling from my end that, like, you know, she's that they're more than just friends. Mm-hmm. I don't know. I just want to figure this out.
3: Yeah, for sure.
4: That's fair.
1: All right. Well, here we go. I'm going to dial her phone number right now, okay?
2: All right.
1: All right.
5: Hello?
1: Hi, this is Corbett calling from Grocers. I was looking for our rewards card member named Alyssa.
5: Oh, that's me.
1: Hi, Alyssa. Okay. Please don't hang up. This is not a marketing phone call. I'm actually calling to say congratulations. You're this month's winner. Thank you so much for shopping with us. Everybody's clapping for you in the offices. I hope you can hear it.
5: Oh, cool.
1: Yeah. Maybe you don't know, but every single month we choose one rewards card member who gets a free gift from us. And this month it's a Thinking of You gift box to send to anybody that you want. It includes gourmet cookies, some chocolates, mixed nuts, some crackers and assorted cheeses, all kinds of fun stuff in there. And a bottle of wine, if they're over 21, if that is. And also some flowers to send along with it to anybody that you want absolutely free. It's a $316 value.
5: Oh my gosh. Are you serious?
1: Yeah, congratulations.
5: This is awesome. I love your store. Well,
1: we love you for being a customer, so thank you so much. And it's simple how it works. I will not ask you for any kind of credit card information. There is no purchase necessary. It's just a free gift from us. I can take the information down in just a few minutes over the phone on who you want to send them to. You're also, of course, welcome to come down to the store and fill out the paperwork in our customer service area, whatever is easier for you.
5: Oh, okay. I think I know who I want to send it to.
1: Oh, great. Well, then we can do this really quick here. It just takes a few minutes. And like I said, you'll get confirmations on everything before we're even done. And all I would need from you first would be the first and last name of the person you want to send them to. And then if you want to put anything on a card along with it. And after that, I'll get the address and that's it.
5: Oh, okay. His name is Paul, P-A-U-L. Mm-hmm. And his last name is
1: Paul. Paul, got it. Paul,
5: yeah.
1: Got it. Okay.
5: Yeah.
1: And, anything on a card? Do you want to put a card along with it?
5: Oh gosh. Yeah. Like, why not? It's included, right?
1: Yep.
5: Okay. How about this? Don't laugh. You may not be number one on the court, but you're number one in my heart.
1: More on the court, more in my heart. Absolutely. I can put that on the card for you. Also, at this point, I should let you know that this is actually a radio show. It's called The Jubal Show.
2: Alyssa.
5: Wait, I'm sorry. So I didn't win this thing?
1: No.
5: What is happening?
1: No. It's a radio show called The Jubal Show.
3: Yeah. Hi, I'm Nina.
4: Hi, I'm Victoria.
1: And my name is Jubal, and we do a segment on the show that's called To Catch a Cheater, where if you think your significant other's messing around, you see who they send flowers to, basically. And that's your boyfriend, Jordan, on the phone.
2: Yeah, hi.
5: Oh, what the hell, Jordan? Like, what the actual you called a radio station just to see if I might be cheating? What?
2: Well, you called a radio station. You just tried to send him a card that said that he's your number one.
3: Yeah.
2: You moved away. We're trying to do long distance. You start playing pickleball with this guy, and now suddenly you're hanging out with him everywhere, and you don't have time for me anymore. Okay, I've been trying to give you the space that you need. We talked every day for a week, and then nothing. Then it is like pulling teeth trying to talk to you.
5: Oh my, I still cannot believe you went around me to a radio station to hash this out, but I will just say, Paul has been there for me so much more than you have in the past month.
1: Ooh, okay, so you are cheating?
5: I mean, listen, you guys don't even know how hard this move has been. I moved to a new city with no friends, no family, a stressful job. You said you were fine. And now you're like so suspicious and paranoid of everything. Like, who are you hanging out with? Oh, is it a girl? Is it a guy?
2: For saying yes, what without actually doing? Saying it. And by the way, you have no idea how hard this has been for me. You left to go live in a new place, but did you ever think about the fact that I'm just sitting here holding the bag for you?
5: Listen, when I do try to connect with you, Jordan, you don't even answer my calls or my texts. And this whole silent treatment, not a good look, okay? What would you do if you were me?
1: So you are cheating.
5: No comment.
3: Well, but no comment is basically saying that you are. Who's
2: that? Yeah.
5: I did not say that. I just said no comment.
3: But if you weren't, you would say so.
2: It's the same thing.
5: It's really sad that you, A, called me a cheater, and B, doing it on the radio. Besides, are you kidding me?
1: You haven't denied it, though.
4: Yeah.
5: Listen, Jordan, if you really, truly wanted to be part of my life, you would have moved out here with me.
3: Wow.
5: Oh. Remember, I asked you multiple times, and you were like, no.
2: And I wanted you to stay, okay? We had a life here together, but it wasn't good enough for you, was it?
5: No, actually, it was not, and you've made that very clear.
2: So just wrap this in a nice bow. Just admit that you cheated on me.
5: Oh, my gosh. I cannot believe you were still trying to accuse me of being a cheater. And you guys on the radio, like, this is pathetic. Well,
1: did you cheat or not?
5: I'm not. I already said I'm not answering this. Bye.
3: Okay.
4: What?
3: Cool.
1: Wow.
3: Bye. What are we supposed to think? That sounds like a cheater to me.
1: Definitely. Jordan, she hung up. So I don't know. Sounds very cheaty to me.
2: I mean, that's all the confirmation I need. Like, that was creepy. That was insane. She was just so obsessed with being called a cheater, but didn't offer anything.
4: Yeah.
3: And honestly, it sounds like your relationship ended when she chose to leave and you chose to stay. So I'm sorry that it ended this way, but this is probably for the best for both of you.
2: It is. Like, honestly, I like, obviously this didn't go. Hold on. Yeah, she just sent me a picture of her with Pickleball Paul and said, suck on this. So
4: what?
3: Oh, no.
4: Why?
1: I think I got your answer.
2: That's cheating, I think.
3: I'm so sorry.
4: Wow. Why?
1: Hey, it's Jubal from The Jubal Show, and we got your tickets to experience the thrills and spills at Holiday World and Splash and Safari this summer. 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
2: Good morning. Can I take your order?
3: Can I get a tall chai?
4: And a large black coffee.
3: A what?
4: Large black coffee.
2: Do you mean a venti?
4: No, I mean a large.
3: He means a venti. Yeah, the biggest one you got.
2: Venti is large.
4: No, venti is 20.
3: Danny.
4: Yeah. Large is large. In fact, tall is large, and grande is Spanish for large. Venti's the only one that doesn't mean large. It's also the only one that's Italian. Congratulations, you're stupid in three languages.
5: It's time for America's favorite trivia game, You versus Victoria. Your chance to take on Victoria Ramirez in a game of trivia for RuPaul's Drag Race tickets. And let's meet today's contestant for You versus Victoria, Lisa. Hello, Lisa.
6: Hi.
5: Hi.
7: Hey, girl.
5: Are you ready to take on Victoria?
6: I'm going to do my best.
7: Ooh.
8: Are you trying to be quiet at work or something?
6: No, I'm no.
7: You just naturally have a very sultry voice.
8: Oh. Sultry voice.
7: Yeah. It's okay. Are you scared? Because I'm just so good at trivia that you're like, oh my gosh, this is amazing.
8: Lisa, just keep talking.
6: Yes.
5: All right, we're going to send Victoria out of the studio. And while she's leaving, the game is played like this. You have 30 seconds to answer as many questions as possible. If you don't know one, just say pass. And Victoria has to beat you outright to win, okay?
6: Yes, sir.
5: All right. The door is closed. She's outside.
7: You got this.
5: Here we go, Lisa. Your time starts now.
7: Which direction does the sun rise?
6: East.
7: How many players are on a baseball field for one team at a time?
6: 10.
7: What element has the chemical symbol AG?
6: Pass.
7: What soccer nation is nicknamed the Blue Samurai?
6: Europe.
7: What famous author created the fictional language Elfish? Elvish. What is the only U.S. state whose name ends with the letter K?
6: No. New York.
5: Okay. All right. We'll bring Victoria back into the studio. And while she's getting settled and putting on her headphones and stuff, here's a question for you, Lisa. Are you watching the World Cup?
6: Yes.
5: Okay. You're the first person. First person that said yes.
7: Okay.
5: Hey, that's cool.
6: Well, I'm watching most of the US team,
5: right,
6: but
5: right.
6: We have the other ones on, but follow me more in the US.
5: Yeah, I'm surprised the U.S. is doing so well.
8: Yeah, they're kicking butt.
7: They could win.
5: Mm-hmm. Well,
7: on America's 250th birthday. This is something that could bring the country together.
6: Thursday.
5: What'd you say?
6: Thursday, so.
8: Yeah.
6: We play on Thursday.
8: You really watch. You watch and you know when they're playing next. I'm like, yeah. I watch them when they're playing and usually find out the day of.
5: All right, here we go, Victoria. 30 seconds to answer as many questions as possible. If you don't know one, just say pass. And you have to beat Lisa outright to win. And Lisa, you can tell Victoria when to go.
3: I'm so tired.
6: Do you like to take a nap first?
3: Actually, yes. That would be nice, Lisa.
6: Well, unfortunately, you have to go now.
7: Which direction does the sun rise?
3: That's funny. Oh, my gosh. Wait. What? East to the west? Or is it west to the east? Crap. I don't know.
7: What movie are you pulling from?
3: I'm thinking of Lion King. What? I'll say east from west.
7: How many players are on a baseball field for one team at a time?
3: One, two, three, four, five, six, seven. I think seven.
7: What element has the chemical symbol AG?
3: Dang it, was it eight?
7: Oh!
3: Give me a second. Dang it, I can see it. I can picture it. What is it?
7: I don't think it can.
3: Lithium? That's not lithium.
5: All right. We'll send it over to the scoreboard and see how you guys did with our scoreboard producer freeze.
8: Victoria had one and Lisa had two.
3: Dang it.
5: Lisa, congratulations.
3: What?
5: You beat Victoria.
3: What did you get?
7: A lot more questions than you did.
3: Don't ask that question.
5: All right, let's get the answers now with Nina.
7: The sun does rise in the east.
3: Yeah, it does.
7: There are 9 players on a baseball field for one team at a time.
3: Wait, what? Yeah. The pitcher, the catcher, the 3 bases, and then the outfielders.
5: The Santa Maria.
3: What?
6: Oh, there's only 3 outfielders, not 4.
3: Something. 1, 2.
7: Did you forget about the shortstop?
3: 5. And yes, shorts.
8: Yes.
3: Dang it!
7: The chemical symbol AG is silver. The soccer nation that is nicknamed the Blue Samurai is Japan.
3: Oh,
7: the famous author that created the fictional language Elvish is J.R.R. Tolkien, and the only U.S. state whose name ends in the letter K.
3: Wait! I was going to say Kentucky.
5: It's a silent K at the end of it.
7: Hey, New York.
5: Lisa.
8: You're so proud.
5: Congratulations, and thank you for playing. And you got RuPaul Drag Race tickets just for playing.
6: Thank you.
5: You're welcome. Have a great day, okay?
6: Yes.
5: All right. Phone prank is right after this, and then right after that is Nina's What's Trending.

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2: Hello.
3: Hi, this is Pete Eakins. I'm calling from swim school, and I was looking for Tommy's mommy. Tommy's mommy, that's funny. Tommy's mom, Alicia.
2: Yeah, this is she.
3: Yeah. Hi, just calling to touch base. You know, your son started here a few weeks ago, and he's been learning to swim with us ever since. And that's about time that I call and inform you. Unfortunately, we are not going to be allowing your son back in the swim school.
2: What are you talking about?
3: Well, by me saying we're not going to be allowing him back in the swim school means he's not going to be able to take the classes anymore.
2: Yeah, I technically understand what you're saying, but I need to know why.
3: Well, yeah, it's because he's been peeing in the pool, and, you know, we can't have that. So,
2: no, I'm sorry. Mm-hmm. He wouldn't do that.
3: Well, you know, but the pool here at our swim school is not a toilet, and everybody's been informed that, but your son just keeps peeing away.
2: Excuse you. Mm-hmm. Excuse you. You have no way to know that. Why would you think that it's my kid?
3: Well, you know, I've been doing this job quite a while, and out of all the students,

0: Since we have your son is the only one that's peeing in the pool. So,
1: no, again, how would you know that? That doesn't make any sense.
0: Well, I'll tell you, every time he gets in the water, he gets that little smile and looks oddly relieved.
1: You don't get to kick my son out because you decide how his face looks when he's peeing. That's absurd.
0: Well, you ever have a good, really good pee and then you just get that face just, oh, that feels so good.
1: Excuse me, that's what he's doing every single time. You have no way of knowing that it's my kid and this is completely inappropriate.
0: Like I said, I've been doing this job a long time and I know a pool peer when I see one.
1: I don't think you should be around children.
0: I've nicknamed your son Old Faithful because he just keeps spewing water out of him.
1: Whoa. What is wrong with you? I don't think you should be allowed to be around children if this is how you treat them and this is how you react to them.
0: Well, you know,
1: what are you talking about?
0: We teach swimming at our school and we also teach, you know, just human decency of not peeing in the pool where other people are swimming. And
1: I will come down there and fight you myself. My son is decent. Our family is decent, you cretin. Mm-hmm.
0: The other day I weighed him just to see if he was lighter and he was an ounce and a half lighter.
1: Are you talking about?
0: He was lighter when he got out of the pool.
1: I don't want you anywhere near my kid ever again. You don't weigh children ever without permission.
0: How's he lighter if he's not peeing in the pool? That's the question.
1: What is wrong with you? You absolute freak. We are pulling him out of class. I don't think you should be around children. I'm going to get you fired. And I'm going to come down there myself and talk to whoever I have to talk to because you should not be allowed around children. You absolute weirdo.
0: Well, then let me let you know that this is actually Jubal from the Jubal Show doing a phone prank on you and your sister set you up.
1: Oh, my God.
0: It's a joke. She said that you just enrolled your son in a swim school and wanted to mess with you.
1: Oh, my God. You know, she's getting me back. Okay. All right. Oh, thank God.
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2: Give us 3 minutes and we'll give you everything you need to know for the day. It's time for Nina's What's Trending.
3: Another day, another TikTok trend.
4: Ooh.
3: And this one has doctors practically begging people to stop listening to it. I'll tell you what that is so you can save your life in a moment. But first, breaking news this morning. Music mogul, music icon Clive Davis has passed away at the age of 94. His family confirmed that he was found in his home in New York City, and he was recently hospitalized related to respiratory problems. Ooh. Now, if you're hearing us say Clive Davis and you're like, who?
4: Yep.
3: He's responsible for like Whitney Houston, Aretha Franklin, Alicia Keys, Pink.
4: Like, was he the
2: discoverer of it, I guess?
3: He discovered some of them, and he also is responsible for building their careers. He was the head of Columbia Records at one point, Arista Records. He was an A&R rep. He's a lawyer. He was a music executive. He's done it all. So any artist that you can think of, he's got a hand in. Like Pink, she was somebody that had also cited him as being a big part of her career. I think she like auditioned for him in his office.
4: What about like Adele?
3: I don't think he worked with Adele.
2: Sure, she's gonna start
4: she said anyone.
3: Well, Rod Stewart, Carlos Santana. Did I say Aretha Franklin?
4: Olivia Rodrigo?
3: No. Girl, no.
4: You said anyone. I'm just
3: He discovered voices. People that can sing. So no shade to those artists. But it's a little bit different. Actually, Jubal, you should ask our agent Eric, because I'm pretty sure he's been to those parties.
2: Oh, so, probably.
3: Anyway.
4: Makes it sound like he's like an FBI agent. Yeah.
3: Okay, so much love and respect to Clive Davis. I'm sure he will be celebrated and remembered in the music community for a while. So if you see his name, that's who it is. And lastly, doctors are begging people to stop listening to TikTok on this one subject, and it is sunscreen. Apparently, it's gotten so bad that people are actually taking quizzes about their sunscreen knowledge and failing them. So they're basically saying, some people are saying that sunscreen is toxic and that it can give you skin cancer, that it's not actually the sun that's doing it, and that there are certain ingredients that you should stay away from. People are liking, they're sharing, stop using sunscreen, all of this kind of stuff. And doctors are like, are you crazy?
4: Well,
3: what are you saying out here?
4: I doubt all the sunscreen's all good for you.
3: Well, most sunscreen is, unless it has a particular type of ingredient in it. And so the one that you need to watch out for is oxybenzone, because that's the one ingredient that your skin actually absorbs and messes with your endocrine system. So the other ones, like when you look at the mineral ones that you want, is the zinc oxide and titanium dioxide. So other than that, most of the ingredients in sunscreens don't get absorbed into your skin. They actually deflect the light and protect you. So if you don't use it, especially the way that things are right now, you're increasing your chances of skin cancer. So that's why it's like, are you crazy? Why are you listening to these people on TikTok not wearing sunscreen and making that a trend? So that wasn't me that was yelling at you. That was the doctors.
4: Yeah. Well, we are the same kids who hate to bring it back to this, but 8 Tide Pods.
2: Yeah.
3: Well, you're also the same kids that are tan maxing. So, you're also frying your skin
4: to
3: the point that it smells.

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1: Jess is on the phone today for a first date follow-up, and she's getting ghosted by a guy named Eric. So in a few minutes, we're going to call him and see if he'll tell us why he's ghosting her and maybe get her a second date. But first, Jess, how long has it been since you heard from Eric?
2: It's been since the date. So I haven't heard from him since the night we went out.
3: Okay. How did you guys leave it at the end of the date?
2: I thought we left it really great, you know? I thought we definitely had chemistry. We met up at this bar. It's at this like speakeasy. It was a pop-up bar behind a record store. So it was like a really cool setting, you know? And conversation went well. He's a graphic designer. He's got a really great smile. He's got kind eyes. He was really funny. It felt very flirty. He was a little dry and sarcastic, but I don't know. It still felt really flirty when he would, make a joke. And I really liked his style, his vintage jacket. Oh, it smelled like Tom Ford tobacco and vanilla. I don't know. It felt...
3: Wow, very specific.
2: Well, he was close enough to me that I could smell his jacket is what I'm trying to say.
3: Yeah.
2: So we were at this pop-up bar, like I said. There was a DJ there, so we danced some, playing 90s hip-hop, and then we had some mezcal concoctions. There was like a mystery mixology challenge, and if you guessed the secret ingredient, you got a free round, so that was fun. Oh. And we did indeed get a free round, so that was cool. So, we had some drinks. We had some laughs, and the night went really well. So everything at the restaurant, like I've replayed it in my mind a million times, nothing seemed weird there. And then after the bar closed, we went to my apartment for a nightcap. And, we had a nightcap and some fun. And then the next morning, we woke up or whatever, and then I noticed that this is what I think happened, but I'm not sure. But I noticed that my ex's electric razor was on the bathroom shelf, and I've kept my ex's electric razor because it works really well, and I like to shave my legs with it, and I like it better than anything I've used. But I'm afraid that he might have seen it and think that I have like a revolving door of guys,
1: Okay. Well, we'll see if we can figure it out for you. We'll play a song, come back, and call him and see if he'll tell us why he's ghosting you and maybe get you a second date, okay?
2: Okay, thanks so much.
1: All right, we'll get your first date follow-up.

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1: If you're just joining us for today's first date follow-up, Jess is on the phone and she's getting ghosted by a dude named Eric. So we're about to call him and see if he'll tell us why he's ghosting her and maybe get her a second date.

0: danced, we made some drinks, and then he went back to my place. We had some fun, he stayed the night. And then I noticed the next morning that my ex's razor was on the shelf, and I kept it because I like it better than any razor I've used, but I'm afraid that he saw it and thinks that, like, I have a revolving door of guys. I think that might have scared him away.
1: Okay.
0: But I haven't heard from him since that night, but it really felt, everything else felt great. So I'm afraid the razor scared him away.
1: All right. Well, are you ready for us to call him?
0: Yeah.
1: Okay.
0: Yeah.
1: Here we go.
2: Hello.
1: Hi, may I speak to Eric, please?
2: This is Eric.
1: Hey, Eric, how are you? This is a radio show. It's called The Jubal Show.
3: Hi, Eric. I'm Nina.
4: Hi, I'm Victoria.
2: Oh,
1: and my name's Jubal. What's up?
2: Oh, hi. Good. Wow. Yeah, I wasn't ready for that.
1: Okay. So you've listened to the show before?
2: Yeah, I listen all the time.
1: Okay, great. Have you heard a first date follow-up before?
2: Yeah, I just didn't realize it would be the victim one.
1: Yeah. You know, it's a segment where if you go out on a date with somebody and you end up ghosting them, they can email us to call you and find out why you're ghosting them. And we got an email about you, Eric.
2: Okay.
1: Any idea who would email us?
2: Jessica?
1: Yes, that's it. Jess, she told us about your date, said that you were awesome and really liked you, but can't figure out why you're ghosting her. Do you mind telling us?
2: The night of the date, we went to her place. She gave me a tour, and then she pulled a curtain in her bedroom, and boom, there's a wall of dolls staring at me like a creepy jury. Yeah, I don't know. I mean, honestly, I don't know how to recover from that.
3: So was it like a collection? Like, you know, maybe it's just...
2: Oh, yeah. There are at least 30. I'm not even kidding. Like 30 dolls just all facing out, making eye contact with me.
3: Sometimes those dolls are worth a lot of money.
2: Yeah, I don't care what they are. It was totally freaky.
3: They're hiding behind the curtain too, huh?
2: Yeah, exactly. It was how they were placed. Like, it just like revealed and boom, they were there. I still have nightmares about it.
3: Okay.
2: Yeah, I felt like I was on the set of a horror movie or something. You know, they're all different. Like, each one looked like a different character. You know, there's like a blonde redhead. It was frightening. And they looked very well cared for. That was one of the most frightening parts of it. Like, it looked like they all have different hairstyles. You know, one had like braids. It's like this, you know, just looked like she's spending time on these, which I don't know if I could go out with a girl who's like, spend more time on her dolls than she's on herself. I picture her like in the middle of her room, just like laughing, just combing their hair, you know, probably even having full blown conversations with them.
3: You've seen a lot of movies.
1: It was a little too creepy for you. Well, thank you for telling us.
2: Yeah.
1: I'll also let you know that Jess is on the phone and wants to talk to you.
2: Whoa, wait, she's here?
1: Mm-hmm. Yep. She heard all that.
2: Oh, hey, Jess.
0: So that's ridiculous. You ghosted me over that?
2: Well, yeah. In the moment, it stuck with me, and not in a good way.
0: Oh, my God. They're a collection of dolls, and they're vintage. And some of them were my mother's dolls. And I closed the curtain because I know sometimes they can be perceived as creepy, but they're worth a lot of money. I can't believe you would ghost me over something like this.
2: There were 30... porcelain faces staring right at me, and they followed me. Like, when I would walk around, they would just, their eyes would just follow me.
0: You know, better than a house full of action figures you probably hide from your mom.
2: Oh, what are you talking about? I do not have action figures. Just not everyone has dolls. I swear one of them even smirked at me.
0: Oh, are you sure it was a smirk and not an eye roll at your cocktail skills?
2: Well I think one did that too. They're like these little like mafia bosses plotting on how to get rid of me.
0: You know what? They're inanimate. You know what? You literally can't handle a little quirky fun in someone's apartment.
2: Okay, look. If you're having quirky fun in your apartment, that's great. Just not my jam. It's just a little too weird for me. I mean, you put up a curtain for them so they can get some rest. I don't know, man. That's just really out there. That's too out there for me.
0: Okay, you made that. I didn't put up a curtain for them to get some rest. I put up a curtain just so I felt like they wouldn't look at me. I'm keeping them because maybe one day I want to sell them. And they're vintage and antique. I thought you were cultured. Jeez Louise. Like, I don't know. Have you never heard of collectors?
2: Of course I've heard of collectors, but these dolls, I mean, if you're going to collect something, like, why collect these lifeless beings that just stare out at you like, you know, like they're about to, like they're plotting murder. I don't trust them.
0: All right. Sounds like you have some hangups and you have some phobias and, you know, that's not a me.
2: What? I don't have any phobias. It just freaks me out.
0: You know what? Tess is right about you.
2: Wait.
0: Yeah.
2: Tess? That's one of your dolls.
0: Yeah. Yeah. No, she warned me about you. She said that you weren't good news. I should have listened to her.
1: Oh. Okay. Well, hey, Eric, would you like to go out with Jessica and we'll pay for it?
2: Yeah, that's a hard pass.
0: Yeah, that's a no for me too. You know, I make my own dolls too, as well as collecting them. I might be making one of you too.
3: What?
2: Please don't.
0: Yeah, one of these days if you get a random pain in your side, that's me.
3: Oh, this took a turn.
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3: Hello.
4: Hello.
3: Hey, you have a dirty little secret?
4: Yes, I
3: Sweet.
4: Do.
3: What is it?
4: So I've been sleeping with my boss.
5: Oh. Oh. Okay.
3: Okay.
4: Yeah.
3: Congrats.
5: Yeah, like, is that...
4: I mean, it gets even better than that, because the story that she tells her husband is that she's going to her therapist, and the way that she talks to me, I keep giving her advice on her life as well. So I kind of am like her therapist with benefits now.
3: Okay, so you're considering it like not cheating, and it's just therapy?
5: Because she's not really lying, because you are still being that.
4: I mean, she's going for therapy. I just am not technically her therapist. I just feel like I'm acting like one, though.
6: with a side of physical therapy. Yes.
3: Well, thank you for telling us your dirty little secret.
4: Thank you for listening.
3: Bye.
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1: If you were getting divorced from your ex, would you still want to have a baby with them?
2: It's
1: The Jubal Show. And if you haven't heard, Jelly Roll and his wife are getting divorced. His wife, Bunny XO.
3: Yeah.
1: After nearly 10 years of marriage, citing irreconcilable differences. Apparently, according to his ex, now soon to be ex-wife, Bunny, who hosts a podcast and just won't stop talking about Jelly Roll for attention. She says the immediate trigger was an argument on Mother's Day when during the fight she told him to file for divorce. Something that she later said was out of anger and frustration rather than a genuine desire to end the marriage, and Jelly Roll ultimately went through with it. So you have to be careful what you say when you're arguing.
4: On Mother's Day, though? Dang.
2: But that's the worst, though. Anytime you're having a fight with your partner, you can't keep threatening a breakup, or you can't keep holding a divorce over somebody's head because eventually it's going to happen.
1: But also, both of them sound very toxic, but she also sounds, she sounds like really, honestly dumb in her podcast because she's like, contradicting herself constantly in the podcast. She's talking about the argument that they had, and she's like, something that we never, ever do in our arguments is use the D word. Never, ever. I mean, he's done it so many times, but I never do it. And then I did it one time, and then he filed for divorce. It's like, you're still taking shots at the guy. But anyway, yeah, be careful what you ask for. So apparently he filed for divorce. But some people are saying that they're actually getting divorced because Jelly Roll is about to be sued, and they're getting a divorce so that they can split up their money and they can still keep half of their money because apparently whatever he's going to get in trouble for legally, he might lose money.
2: Wait,
1: that's what some people are saying, yeah.
2: Do we know what he's getting sued for?
1: I don't know, but I know that there is the one influencer who says that he harassed her and stuff like that, so maybe it has to do with that. I'm not sure, but that's just a rumor that's going on online, is that they're getting a divorce in order to still keep half of their money.
2: But I mean, they're still being so petty though, so it kind of feels like
4: maybe they're still best friends.
2: Their whole relationship has been like that, but nobody saw this coming.
4: Well, I think it's because also people were saying that they thought it was because he lost all that weight. I thought that, like, that he was looking better and he had just cheated on her multiple times, that he wanted to just
2: to do it again.
4: Yeah.
1: I saw somebody comment online. Apparently they were together through thick, but not the thin.
4: Aww, that's messed up.
2: Oh, that's not okay.
1: But the big shocker that people are talking about is they're getting divorced, but his ex-wife, we're talking about Jelly Roll getting divorced from his ex-wife. His ex-wife, who has her podcast, Bunny XO, says that they're still going to have a baby through IVF together, even after they're getting a divorce.
2: Why?
4: Don't you use, like...
2: Well, Khloe Kardashian did that. Remember her?
4: She did?
2: Well, her and Tristan split up. Her and Tristan Thompson split up, but they had a baby, and then she had another baby with him so that her children could have the same dad.
4: But why, if you're not together with a person, do you want to have... Like, I thought the whole point of having kids is, like, because you want the kid with whoever you're with.
2: I mean, unless you're trying to hold on to them somehow. Oh. Like, I don't know if Jelly Roll is also into the idea of having a baby, because he has a kid or kids.
4: Yes.
2: From a previous relationship. And then so maybe it's either her way of holding on or a paycheck, or...
4: Or they just both love working together as co-parents, so they want to have a kid.
1: That's what she says. We just love co-parenting together, so we want to have a kid.
4: Was she, before she met Jelly Roll, wasn't she...
2: a stripper?
1: She's like a high-price escort.
4: I was trying not to say either of those things. But yeah, okay. I just wasn't sure.
1: Apparently she was helping fund his music career early on, by basically finding sugar daddies to pay for his music career. So
4: wait, I'd be so mad if I was her though. It's like, I helped you fund your career, you got really big, and then you cheated on me. I'd be livid.
2: It doesn't even matter how I got that money. I still gave it to you.
4: I gave it to you when I could have used it on myself.
2: Yeah. I don't know. That doesn't look good.
4: Well, I don't know. Would any of y'all have a baby with your exes?
1: Definitely not, no. Well, I wouldn't do that. If I was going through a divorce, I would not be like, hey, we'll still have a kid together.
2: Well, there was a time I think I prayed for it to happen because there was a couple accidents and I was like, oh, come on, come on.
4: Why?
2: I didn't end up getting pregnant just because I wanted a kid.
4: Aww.
2: But thank God, the Lord above looked out for me.
4: Look at that.
2: Yeah, toxicity ain't it.
1: All right, your phone prank happens every single hour on the 20s. Your next one is coming up right after this. And then right after that is Nina's What's Trending. It's the Jubal Show. Somebody

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2: 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And today I call a woman who just started a new job and they messed up her first paycheck. So I'm going to call from the payroll department and tell her that I'm the one that stopped payment on it because there's a potluck coming up and I heard she was going to make apple pie when everybody knows I'm the person in this office that makes the apple pie. 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
2: Hello?
3: Hi, is this Danielle?
2: Yeah, this is she.
3: Hey, Danielle, how you doing? Name is Pete Eakins. I don't think we've met yet, but I work in the payroll department, and I heard we had a little bit of a problem, huh?
2: Yeah, I mean, I've only been with the company for 2 weeks, mm-hmm. but yep. I mean, I haven't received a check yet.
3: But I
2: talked to somebody else, and they said that everything was worked out, so I should be getting it soon.
3: Yeah, you should be. So, yeah, sorry about that. How are you liking the new job?
2: No, I like it. It's cool. I mean, it seems like a good environment. I'm excited about the potluck coming up. It seems like a lot of fun.
3: Yeah. Heard about the potluck. Heard about, that's kind of why I'm calling, is about the potluck, actually.
2: Oh, okay.
3: And also your paycheck that you haven't received yet.
2: Right. You were payroll, so.
3: Right, yeah. And I'm going to inform you that I heard through the grapevine here at the office that you were running your mouth about how you were going to make an apple pie for the potluck.
2: Running my mouth.
3: Yeah.
2: I mean, I like to bake, and apple pie is kind of my thing. Uh-huh. I like, you know, I always make it for my family, and it's, they say it's good. So, I was thinking about making it for the potluck.
3: Yeah, and that's the news that made me stop payment, and that's why you have not received your paycheck yet. I'm just going to be completely honest.
2: Wait, you stopped payment on my check because of an apple pie?
3: That is correct, because everybody in this office knows that whenever it's potluck time, it's Pete Eakins' apple pie time. And I am the one in this office that makes the apple pie. So I stopped payment on your check, and that's why you didn't receive it. And I also will not release the funds until you agree to not make an apple pie, ever.
2: No, you can't do that, Petey. You can't stop funds on my check.
3: Well, I did it. Like, that's why you haven't received it yet.
2: Okay, yeah. And clearly HR has no idea what you're doing, because that's not cool. Over an apple pie, are you serious?
3: Well, I'll tell you a little something about HR, the head of HR. I don't know if you spoke to, well, you did speak to them probably when you got hired. Head of HR always takes some of my apple pie home with them. Everybody loves my apple pie. I'm the apple pie guy.
2: Well, that's because no one's tried my apple pie yet.
3: Oh.
2: You just wait until somebody tries my apple pie and then try to hold on to my money.
3: All right.
2: Okay,
3: so.
2: I'm calling HR as soon as we get off the phone. Like, you really think you're safe right now?
3: I'm going to call HR too, based on how you're speaking to me.
2: Fine. All right, tell them that you're holding on to my money.
3: And I will tell them that, and they won't care. You know why? Because they love my apple pie.
2: We'll see, Petey, with your Petey, whatever, Petey Pie, whatever. Get off
3: Pete
2: my phone.
3: Eakins.
2: I'm calling
3: my
2: HR
3: name is
2: right
3: Pete
2: now.
3: Pete Eakins.
2: I don't care what your name
3: the
2: is
3: apple
2: anymore.
3: Apple Pie Guy.
2: You're
3: Pete
2: holding
3: Eakins,
2: my money.
3: Pete Eakins, the Apple Pie Guy.
2: You are a thief, is what you are. You are a thief, Petey. And you know what? By the way, your name sounds like a kid. Petey Eakins.
3: Little Petey Eakins.
2: Bring me my money, Petey Eakins. That's what you can do.
3: Well, I can also tell you that this is actually Jubal from the Jubal Show doing a phone prank on you, and your friend Ashley
2: set
3: you
2: up. Oh my God! I was like, you're really holding my money over some apple pie.
3: She told us that you just started working there, and they messed up your payroll, and there was a potluck coming up. So, anyway, I'm sure you're going to get your check, and I think you can make the apple pie.
2: Yes, thank you.
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1: Jordan is on the phone today for To Catch a Cheater, and he thinks that his girlfriend of 5 years named Alyssa might be messing around, so we'll see if we can help him out. But before we make our phone call to see if she's cheating, Jordan, what's up? Why do you think your girlfriend's cheating on you?
2: I think that she's messing around with Pickleball Paul.
3: Who's?
4: Oh, no.
1: Not Pickleball Paul again.
3: Oh, no.
1: Who's that?
2: Well, so about a month ago, her company moved her a few states away. And so we've been doing long distance, and it's been challenging. But, you know, we're trying to get through it. Okay. And so she joined this pickleball league, and she made this new friend, Paul. And that's fine. Like, I you know, make jokes calling him Pickleball Paul. And I was just glad that she was making friends. But now I'm starting to get worried about it.
3: Okay. What makes you worry now? What's changed?
2: Well, it's just like, I mean, at first it was fine. You know, she makes new friends, but like now I'm seeing on social and just through talking to her that they're hanging out all the time and they're going to the park on weekends. They go out for drinks. They go to the club, like everything. Yeah. So she always says that they're just friends when I ask about them, but I'm starting to think it's not.
1: Because she's just like always hanging out with Pickleball Paul now.
2: Yeah, okay. All the time.
1: All right. Well, okay. We'll see if we can help you. I mean, is there anything else that's gone on other than the fact that now she lives long distance and she's been hanging out with this guy from her pickleball league?
2: I just feel like we haven't been connecting as much and communicating as much. You know, you just get that feeling. It's like if she was like hanging out with people and having a good time, like that's one thing. But like you also feel it on your end too.
3: Oh, totally.
2: You're in this situation. Yeah. You know, it's like I feel like our connection is weakening and I see it getting stronger over there. So like I'm getting that gut feeling.
3: Sure. I mean, I feel like I would be alarmed too if my partner was spending all of this time with somebody else, especially if his name is Pickleball Paul. So
4: well, technically that's not his name. But
1: all right, well, we'll see if she is cheating. You already told us what grocery store she's a rewards card member at, so we'll play a song, come back, and call her and pretend to be from the grocery store and tell her that she's this month's lucky winner of a Thinking of You snack box to send to anybody that she wants, and we'll see if she sends it to you or somebody else, okay?
2: Yes, thank you.
1: All right, we'll get you To Catch a Cheater.

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1: If you're just joining us for today's To Catch a Cheater, Jordan is on the phone and he thinks that his girlfriend of 5 years named Alyssa might be cheating. So we're about to call her and pretend to be from the grocery store that she's a rewards card member at and say that every month we choose one lucky rewards member who gets a free gift from us. And this month it's a Thinking of You gift box. And we'll see if she sends it to her boyfriend, Jordan, or to somebody else. But before we do that, Jordan, why don't you break down why you think she's cheating again?
2: Yeah, again, like, there's this guy that I call Pickleball Paul. And, like, you know, since we've been doing long distance, I just see her, like, constantly posting that she's hanging out with him. And I'm just, like, getting this feeling from my end that, like, you know, she's that they're more than just friends. Mm-hmm. I don't know. I just want to figure this out.
3: Yeah, for sure.
4: That's fair.
1: All right. Well, here we go. I'm going to dial her phone number right now, okay?
2: All right.
1: All right.
5: Hello?
1: Hi, this is Corbett calling from Grocers. I was looking for our rewards card member named Alyssa.
5: Oh, that's me.
1: Well, hi, okay. Alyssa. Please don't hang up. This is not a marketing phone call. I'm actually calling to say congratulations. You're this month's winner. Thank you so much for shopping with us. Everybody's clapping for you in the offices. I hope you can hear it.
5: Oh, cool.
1: Yeah. Maybe you don't know, but every single month we choose one rewards card member who gets a free gift from us. And this month it's a Thinking of You gift box to send to anybody that you want. It includes gourmet cookies, some chocolates, mixed nuts, some crackers and assorted cheeses, all kinds of fun stuff in there. And bottle of wine, if they're over 21, if that is. And also some flowers to send along with it to anybody that you want absolutely free. It's a $316 value.
5: Oh my gosh, are you serious?
1: Yeah, congratulations.
5: This is awesome. I love your store. Well, we love
1: you for being a customer, so thank you so much. And it's simple how it works. I will not ask you for any kind of credit card information. There is no purchase necessary. It's just a free gift from us. I can take the information down in just a few minutes over the phone, who you want to send them to. You're also, of course, welcome to come down to the store and fill out the paperwork in our customer service area, whatever is easier for you.
5: Oh, okay. I think I know who I want to send it to.
1: Oh, great. Well, then we can do this really quick here. It just takes a few minutes. And like I said, you'll get confirmations on everything before we're even done. And all I would need from you first would be the first and last name of the person you want to send them to. And then if you want to put anything on a card along with it. And after that, I'll get the address and that's it.
5: Oh, okay. His name is Paul, P-A-U-L. Mm-hmm. And his last name is
1: Paul. Paul, got it. Paul.
5: Yeah.
1: Got it. Okay.
5: Yeah.
1: And, anything on a card? Do you want to put a card along with it?
5: Oh gosh. Yeah. Like, why not? It's included, right?
1: Okay. Yep.
5: Okay. How about this? Don't laugh. You may not be number one on the court, but you're number one in my heart.
1: More on the court, more in my heart. Absolutely. I can put that on the card for you. Also, at this point, I should let you know that this is actually a radio show. It's called The Jubal Show.
2: Alyssa.
5: Wait, I'm sorry. So I didn't win this thing?
1: No.
5: What is happening?
1: It's a radio show called The Jubal Show.
3: Yeah. Hi, I'm Nina.
4: Hi, I'm Victoria.
1: And my name is Jubal, and we do a segment on the show that's called To Catch a Cheater, where if you think your significant other's messing around, you see who they send flowers to, basically. And that's your boyfriend, Jordan, on the phone.
2: Yeah, hi.
5: Oh, what the hell, Jordan? Like, what the actual you called a radio station just to see if I might be cheating? What?
2: Well, are you kidding me? You called a radio station. You just tried to send him a card that said that he's your number one.
3: Yeah.
2: You moved away. We're trying to do long distance. You start playing pickleball with this guy, and now suddenly you're hanging out with him everywhere and you don't have time for me anymore. Okay, I've been trying to give you the space that you need. We talked every day for a week and then nothing. Then it is like pulling teeth trying to talk to you.
5: Oh my, I still cannot believe you went around me to a radio station to hash this out, but I will just say Paul has been there for me so much more than you have in the past month.
1: Ooh, okay, so you are cheating?
5: I mean, listen, you guys don't even know how hard this move has been. I moved to a new city with no friends, no family, a stressful job. You said you were fine. And now you're like so suspicious and paranoid of everything. Like, who are you hanging out with? Oh, is it a girl? Is it a guy?
2: For saying yes without actually saying it. And by the way, you have no idea how hard this has been for me. You left to go live in a new place, but did you ever think about the fact that I'm just sitting here holding the bag for you?
5: Listen, when I do try to connect with you, Jordan, you don't even answer my calls or my texts. And this whole silent treatment, not a good look, okay? What would you do if you were me?
1: So you are cheating.
5: No comment.
3: Well, but no comment is basically saying that you are.
4: Who said?
2: Yeah.
5: I did not say that. I just said no comment.
3: But if you weren't, you would say so.
2: It's the same thing.
5: It's really sad that you, A, called me a cheater, and B, doing it on the radio. Besides, are you kidding me?
1: You haven't denied it, though.
4: Yeah.
5: Listen, Jordan, if you really, truly wanted to be part of my life, you would have moved out here with me.
3: Wow.
5: Oh. Remember, I asked you multiple times, and you were like, no.
2: And I wanted you to stay, okay? We had a life here together, but it wasn't good enough for you, was it?
5: No, actually, it was not, and you've made that very clear.
2: So just wrap this in a nice bow. Just admit that you cheated on me.
5: Oh, my gosh. I cannot believe you were still trying to accuse me of being a cheater. And you guys on the radio, like, this is pathetic. Well,
1: did you cheat or not?
5: I'm not. I already said I'm not answering this. Bye.
3: Okay.
4: What?
3: Cool.
1: Wow.
3: Bye. What are we supposed to think? That sounds like a cheater to me.
1: Definitely. Jordan, she hung up. So I don't know. Sounds very cheaty to me.
2: I mean, that's all the confirmation I need. Like, that was creepy. That was insane. She was just so obsessed with being called a cheater, but didn't offer anything.
4: Yeah.
3: And honestly, it sounds like your relationship ended when she chose to leave and you chose to stay. So I'm sorry that it ended this way, but this is probably for the best for both of you.
2: It is. Like, honestly, I like, obviously this didn't go. Hold on. Yeah, she just sent me a picture of her with Pickleball Paul and said, suck on this. So,
4: what?
3: Oh, no.
4: Why?
1: I think I got your answer.
2: That's cheating, I think.
3: I'm so sorry.
4: Why?
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Brain health, all right? They say don't sleep like this. Now, I've been told to sleep like this. Now they're saying don't sleep like this. I don't know which way is up. Hold on.

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1: Rumors of a Princess Diaries 3 have been percolating for years and years, but it's finally official. Anne Hathaway will don the crown once again, and Julie Andrews is on board as well. But what may be most exciting is that a girl who grew up a diehard fan of the first two films and since has become a wildly successful creative person has signed on to direct the third installment. Search Princess Diaries for the full story at onairwithryan.com.

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2026 with Emo's successful tour. They're predicting the romantic tour could rake in up to $500 million. 6 months of work. 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
1: 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It's super catchy, this viral Puerto Rico song. 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
1: Thank you for listening to us. So we have been getting a lot of talkbacks. You can essentially leave us a voice note and we get it right away. We'll play some back next.

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1: My mom said that all of the time. 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All right, let's see. That's it. She was a lot of fun. Take care.

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1: Yo, anybody else low-key be away from work so long that you have no idea how to do your job? 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On a Tuesday afternoon, what's poppin'? My name is EJ. Let's get it going.

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1: Yo, I feel like this story right here is so bizarre. What's poppin'? My name is EJ. So this 12-year-old is accused of faking this to get cash from their family. We got to talk about this story next because it's so wild, y'all.
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1: Hey, appreciate you vibing right now. 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
2: Oh, not much. Just taking a break from the kids.
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2: Yeah.
1: Like, what did you do? 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
2: Yo, what's poppin'? My name is EJ. Appreciate you hanging out on a Tuesday afternoon. Talking about one word that describes your ex. Think about that and then hit your boy up, because you know we're going to discuss it next, y'all.

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1: Yo, what up? It is EJ. You know, we're talking about your ex this Tuesday afternoon, right? What is one word that describes your ex? Think about that and then hit your boy up. Oh, I-

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1: Yo, our lineup for our iHeartRadio Music Festival presented by Capital One is going to be popping. We got BTS coming through. We got Major Lazer. They're going to be there. Zara Larsson. If you want to come through, you can get your tickets right now. 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
1: Yo, what's poppin'? My name is EJ. Am I the only person that feels like the best conversations start off with somebody hitting you up asking, is anybody around you? Because let me tell you something, some serious tea is going to be spilled in that conversation if they ask you that.

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1: Yo, I feel like this story right here is so bizarre. What's poppin'? My name is EJ. So this 12-year-old is accused of faking this to get cash from their family. We got to talk about this story next because it's so wild, y'all.

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0: 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What up? It's the V Bros. My name is Mikey V. Got my big bro Frankie V with me and our bestie Gianna.
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0: 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We kick off summer.
1: Mm-hmm.
0: But it's all caused by this one thing. We'll talk more about next.

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1: 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I'll tell you exactly why next.

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0: Shayla, why are you smiling?
2: Yeah, something did put a smile on my face. You know those class action settlements that they always talk about in the news? I won one and I hit for a big number.
0: Wait, what? Where were you wrong? Like, what happened here?
2: Okay, so the settlement was in relation to Visa and Visa, like, charging ATM fees when they were not supposed to. I got $1,000.
0: All right.
2: Yeah.
0: I'm about to go back and check all my accounts.
2: They have to find you. They contacted me about it, and this was some time ago, and I completely forgot about it. But, yeah, it finally paid out, and I got $1,000. I did not anticipate.
0: What are you doing to celebrate?
2: I was actually going to just save it.